program designed for motivated students who have already completed at least 60 college credits, including applied statistics, and are ready to finish their bachelor's degree. With flexible scheduling and a structured academic plan, full-time students with a business background can complete the program in as little as 2 years. 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

7 of the 9 recordings on the album Dedication, a 2017 release for saxophonist Steve Schlegel, are original compositions. I'm David Bassey. With a long and illustrious career in the jazz world, Niner is a song that's dedicated to bassist Steve Swallow, whom Schlegel played with in Carla Bley's band years ago.

Dedication is the album from Steve Slagle. The song Niner, a nickname given to him by bassist Steve Swallow. This one features Bill Stewart and Dave Stryker, Scott Colley, and Lawrence Fields. Here's one from Cellar Live Records, live at Van Gelder's with Ben Patterson at the B3 organ, Ed Cherry guitar, and Jason Tiemann drums. The song, Easy Time. It's a Louis Belson composition.

A little bit of a live audience in the Van Gelder studio. Easy Time with Ben Patterson at the B3 organ, Jason Tiemann, and Ed Cherry. Preceding that, Steve Schlegel and his composition, Niner. Consider this. You can present your business's message to our loyal Jazz with David Bassi listeners. Enjoy the benefits of reaching a nationwide audience of high-minded individuals that share your love of the arts. Simply hit the Ask Dave button at davidbasse.com and request we send you all the details.

Jocelyn Medina, Common Ground, in an album dedicated to a resilient life force that she felt in the people of India, which rejuvenated her spirit and musical identity. Common Ground with the song Two, But Not Two. Pete McCann at the guitars, Art Hirahara on the piano, Evan Greger bass, Mark Ferber drums, Samir Chatterjee on the tabla, and Steve Gorn on the bansuri flutes. Well, let's go up to Canada, shall we? Alto Gusto, P.J. Perry at the alto, with John Mayer piano, Steve Wallace bass, Quincy Davis drums. Recorded at Yardbird Suite in Alberta, Edmonton to be exact, May of 2017, and the song After the Morning, a composition of John Hicks.

Intermezzo from Omar Sosa with Adam Rudolph, Pictures of Soul. 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

Oscar Pettiford Big Band, followed by Corey Weeds and a little big band, Oscar Pettiford, and the album called Deep Passion. They were going in a new direction for sure. In 1956 and 1957, Nika's Tempo, the Gigi Grice composition from Oscar Pettiford. And following that, the Corey Weeds Little Big Band, Park Avenue Petite, a Benny Golson composition. Let's listen now to Kim Park and his song Hemispheres, Bob Bowman, playing the bass, John Arbour at the piano.

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I'm Mason Reed. Maine Democratic Senate candidate Graham Plattner has suspended his campaign following allegations of sexual assault from a former girlfriend. In a video posted on social media, he denied the allegations and stated that he would withdraw from the ballot, feeling that the movement should continue without him. His announcement comes as prominent Democrats have called for him to step down in the wake of the accusations. Plattner was set to challenge Republican Senator Susan Collins. A mother captured some surprising images while on her way to book a hot air balloon ride with her son. However, they decided to change their minds about the trip. Details about what prompted their change of heart haven't been revealed, but the images have certainly drawn attention. Stay tuned for more updates on this story. The news stream, powered by Seaboard Networks, delivering smarter radio,

provided by the staff and volunteer students of Kutztown University Radio. I'm Mike Reggs. Kutztown University has named Dr. Deborah Kidder as Dean of the College of Business. Kidder brings more than 30 years' experience to KU as of June 29th. Kidder most recently served as the Dean of the Turner College of Business and Technology at Columbus State University from 2021 to 2025. During her tenure, she successfully connected students, faculty, and staff with the local community through industry partnerships and engagement with the local school system and nonprofits. Under her leadership, the college pursued several initiatives designed to meet the needs of the 21st century workforce, such as a rapid workforce development program in cybersecurity, as well as redesigning graduate courses to meet the needs of working adults, and with a special focus on one of their community partners, Fort Benning. Welcome to Dr. Kidder. And speaking of new appointments, Kutztown University President Dr. Philip Cavalier has named Matthew Assad Vice President for Administration and Finance and Chief Financial Officer, effective July 1st. Assad has been with KU since 2020 and is a KU alum, graduating both for his bachelor's and master's degree right here at KU. He has served as interim vice president and CFO since January. As vice president for administration and finance, Assad provides strategic leadership for the university's financial and administrative options. We check news hourly on KUR.

A seasoned pianist and composer, David Hazeltine is also known for making uncanny choices when picking other folks' material to arrange. I'm David Bassey. David Hazeltine on a Smoke Sessions recording with Ron Carter bass and Al Foster has chosen Cabin in the Sky from the 1940 Broadway play and the 1943 movie starring Lena Horne and Louis Armstrong, Cabin in the Sky from The Time Is Now.

A lush reading of the Broadway favorite Cabin in the Sky. David Haseltine at the piano, Al Foster drums, and Ron Carter at the bass. The Time Is Now is the album. Ron Carter, now with Houston Person.

Gentle rain. Ron Carter at the bass. Houston Person. Preceding that, Cabin in the Sky. David Hazeltine and Ron Carter. And if you're around at the top of the hour, George Benson. Bad Benson. Ron Carter. 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

absolutely nobody stumbling on the Lenny White composition, Stumbling. Lenny at the drums with George Colligan piano, Steve Wilson on the saxophone, and Buster Williams on the bass, and Buster Williams and Something More, the band, the album Audacity. Preceding that, Gabe Davis on the bass, and young bassist from Los Angeles, accompanying Cheryl Benteen and Mark Winkler with Eastern Standard Time, The Gentleman Is a Dope, is the title of the song, and a feature for Cheryl Benteen and Gabe Davis. Let's listen to one from the Joneses. Hank Jones at the piano, covering his brother's beautiful A Child Is Born.

Dominic Farinacci, preceded by Hank Jones covering Thad Jones. Dominic Farinacci's short stories out in June of 2016, and the song entitled Parlor Song, written by Larry Goldings. Consider this. You can present your business's message to our loyal Jazz with David Bassi listeners. 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

from September 16, 1969, Illinois Jacquet, with Wenton Kelly, Tiny Grimes, Buster Williams, and Oliver Jackson, and the Galloping Latin, the title of the song, with Tiny Grimes playing the guitar, and Buster Williams, at a very young age, hanging out with giants of jazz from the 40s in 1969. Well, here's one from 2003. Comes from a Detroit saxophonist of great merit and his quartet, Kenny Garrett.

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I'm Mason Reed. A Mexican national was shot and killed by ICE officers in Houston on Tuesday, marking the second such incident in a week. The victim's son, Ronaldo Salgado, is calling for an independent investigation, expressing heartbreak over his father's death. ICE claims the man tried to run over an officer during a traffic stop, leading to the shooting. The FBI is now looking into the situation as community leaders gather to demand justice. Maine Democratic Senate candidate Graham Plattner has suspended his campaign following allegations of sexual assault from a former girlfriend. In a video posted on social media, he denied the allegations and stated that he would withdraw from the ballot, feeling that the movement should continue without him. His announcement comes as prominent Democrats have called for him to step down in the wake of the accusations. Plattner was set to challenge Republican Senator Susan Collins. The news stream, powered by Seaboard Networks, delivering smarter radio,

are provided by the staff and volunteer students of Kutztown University Radio. I'm Mike Greggs. Kutztown University has named Dr. Deborah Kidder as Dean of the College of Business. Kidder brings more than 30 years' experience to KU as of June 29th. Kidder most recently served as the Dean of the Turner College of Business and Technology at Columbus State University from 2021 to 2025. During her tenure, she successfully connected students, faculty, and staff with the local community through industry partnerships and engagement with the local school system and nonprofits. Under her leadership, the college pursued several initiatives designed to meet the needs of the 21st century workforce, such as a rapid workforce development program in cybersecurity, as well as redesigning graduate courses to meet the needs of working adults, and with a special focus on one of their community partners, Fort Benning. Welcome to Dr. Kidder. And speaking of new appointments, Kutztown University President Dr. Philip Cavalier has named Matthew Assad Vice President for Administration and Finance and Chief Financial Officer, effective July 1st. Assad has been with KU since 2020 and is a KU alum graduating both for his bachelor's and master's degree right here at KU. He has served as interim vice president and CFO since January. As vice president for administration and finance, Assad provides strategic leadership for the university's financial and administrative options. We check news hourly on KUR.

You're listening to The Cafe on Standard Way with DJ Melichor. Welcome back, everyone, to what will be the probably third installment of the mental health episodes, also known as, oh God, I need a reset. And to be honest, that's been happening a lot lately, for reasons I do not want to divulge. But just know, I feel like we could just use something a little bit slower, a little bit more normal, and just kind of a vibe, you know? So what you just heard was In Love with the Machine with Digital Detox. But yeah, with that aside, what do we have tonight? It's largely going to be some bedroom pop, maybe some lo-fi, maybe some other slow, steady stuff. Just some stuff that's just kind of a vibe, is the best way I can put it. But with that, let's get back to the music.

You're listening to The Cafe on Standard Way with DJ Melicore. You just heard Silva with Glaza. I am probably not getting any of those pronunciations right, but it's worth a shot. But yeah. I figured might as well play this one because I haven't played it in a while, along with a bunch of other, how do I put it, I guess just Russian shoegaze, doomer wave, goth. Yeah, I don't really know what to really put it as, but it's just something I sometimes circle back to every now and then, because sometimes it's really interesting stuff. I mean, granted, there's some bad stuff, but then again, that's with in any genre, but I figured, why not go back to Silva? Silva's kind of a something I loop back to every now and then if I feel like I want to listen to some quote-unquote normal music. I just know, with me, you're never going to find much normal stuff, or at least air quotes normal stuff, and that's okay. Because to be honest, I like finding some out there stuff every now and then. It's fun looking for it. But yeah, with that little tangent aside, let's get back to the music.

You're listening to The Cafe on Standard Way with DJ Mellowcore. I'm going to try and butcher some Russian pronunciations again. So, in the order that I played them, we had Paramotka with a Tratvuy.

I'm pretty sure I butchered that one pretty bad. And we have Oblako with Altblisk. I am butchering these so bad. You won't believe how many times I had to re-record this to just try and figure out how to pronounce these as correctly as I could. So if I got them wrong, I am sorry. But what I do know is that if I remember right, they do translate to hello and reflection in that order, for at least the track titles. It's hard, but I just know that sometimes it's just really hard for me to pronounce new languages because I usually don't speak them, or I'm just in the early phases of learning, or just perpetually stuck. But yeah. Yeah. With all that aside, let's get back to some music with some titles that hopefully aren't as hard, but I'll still probably butcher them anyways because I still suck at English. So either way, let's get back to the music.

You're listening to The Cafe on Standard Way with DJ Mellowcore. You just heard Twilight Sad with Cold Days from the Birdhouse and Deer Hunter with Hazel Street, in that order. Yeah, something that I almost had to struggle too much to pronounce because I also had to re-record this a couple times. Yeah. My pronunciation is not good whatsoever, but yeah, it's good to hear some shoegaze every now and then. I mean, if I could call it shoegaze, I mean, I guess it's more proto-shoegaze because it's before it became a term, I think, because if I remember right, these two tracks in particular were released sometime before 2008, or at least before Saints Row 2, or during the development of Saints Row 2. Well, more Hazel Street, because how do I put it? Saints Row 2 introduced me to Deer Hunter and the Twilight Sad. I don't know how else to put it. I got introduced to these two bands from a video game, which, that's fine. Sometimes you find some good stuff from video games. Sometimes you don't. But at the same time, Saints Row 2 was a good game. I don't know how else to put it. And it introduced me to some very interesting music at the time. So, yeah. Yeah. That little tangent aside, let's get back to the music.

You're listening to The Cafe on Standard Way with DJ Melicor. You just heard two tracks from Van Sire, a bedroom pop artist that I always have a soft spot. Like, it's easy listening sometimes. You know, it's good. Plus, in all honesty, Angel Youth, one of my all-time favorite albums, which is what you heard for the first track. Well, at least the album it's from, but it's Halcyon Age. And after that, one of the more newer singles from Van Sire, that being Part of the Dream, which, you know, it's just good, easy listening. I don't know how else to put it. Sometimes every now and then, I like some easy listening. Sometimes I like some shoegaze. Sometimes I like some doomer music. Sometimes I like some goth music. Either way, it's all part of, you know, the grand scheme of things in terms of things of what I like. Keep you on your toes guessing. But yeah, with that aside, I promised some lo-fi earlier,

You're listening to The Cafe on Standard Way with DJ Mellowcore. You just heard Zensei with Oasis, a go-to classic of mine, and something new. We have Naohiro Hara with Komogawa Riverside. That was quite a mouthful, and I'm pretty sure I got that pronunciation wrong anyways, but we're gonna roll with it. But yeah, I promise some lo-fi, because in all honesty, who doesn't like lo-fi these days? Well, I probably stand corrected, but you know what? Lo-fi is just kind of like a good vibe to me, if I can find something good, at least what I like. Or at least what I think other people would like, because you know what? Sometimes there's just some lo-fi producers out there that no one really has ever heard of, or are just looking for new stuff, like I am constantly, because, you know, it's fun going on Bandcamp dives. Sometimes you'll find some really good stuff, sometimes even for free, but, you know, it's always good to at least support the artists every now and then, because, you know, sometimes there's just some really good stuff, as I've said before, numerous times. But yeah, with that aside, we still got a little bit of time left. How about a little bit more lo-fi?

You're listening to The Cafe on Standard Way with DJ Mellowcore. What you just heard was Bosco with Beat 13 and Mabisio with Taru Kabakura. I'm pretty sure I also messed up the pronunciation of that name, but to be honest, the latter to me with Mabisio, I like Mabisio. Because to be honest, can't go wrong. Solid stuff all around. But yeah, with that aside, that is going to be a wrap for another edition of Mental Health Episodes on Standard Way, because to be honest, oof. But in all honesty, I hope that everyone had a good time, at least to relax a little bit, and hopefully I will see you all in any other episode, whatever comes next. Could be Asylum Zone, could be Dead Mall Tracks, could be another Standard Way, who knows? But stay safe out there, everyone, and I'll see you in the next one.

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I'm Mason Reed. A mother captured some surprising images while on her way to book a hot air balloon ride with her son. However, they decided to change their minds about the trip. Details about what prompted their change of heart haven't been revealed, but the images have certainly drawn attention. Stay tuned for more updates on this story. A Mexican national was shot and killed by ICE officers in Houston on Tuesday, marking the second such incident in a week. The victim's son, Ronaldo Salgado, is calling for an independent investigation, expressing heartbreak over his father's death. ICE claims the man tried to run over an officer during a traffic stop, leading to the shooting. The FBI is now looking into the situation as community leaders gather to demand justice. The new stream, powered by Seaboard Networks, delivering smarter radio,

0: on KUR provided in part by the students and staff of KUR. I'm Mike Reggs. Kutztown University's Rock Ensemble One has been honored as the undergraduate college winner in the Blues Pop Rock Group category of the 2026 Downbeat Magazine Student Music Awards. The Downbeat Student Music Awards are considered the most prestigious awards in jazz education, recognizing the nation's top music programs. This is the 11th Student Music Award for KU's commercial music program in the last 10 years. The commercial music program at KU features several large rock ensembles consisting of horns, background singers, and rhythm sections, two large jazz ensembles featuring big bands in the style of Count Basie, and a large Latin ensemble. More than 130 students audition each semester for participation in these ensembles. Quote, "This award shows the strength and scope of the commercial music program at KU," said Dr. Kevin Jost, professor of music. "KU continues to be one of the nation's top programs for quality, creativity, and success." The Downbeat Student Music Awards recognize the top jazz ensembles at the undergraduate and graduate levels. Nine judges evaluate the participating groups based on several performance criteria, including overall sound, proper interpretation, improvisation, creativity, intonation, phrasing, and dynamics. The honorees are selected from a competitive pool in which winners must demonstrate a distinct voice in addition to technical proficiency. We check news right here on the radio voice of Kutztown University, KUR. I'm Mike Reggs.
1: From Quality Radio Productions, it's another hour of relaxing instrumentals. It's Something Beautiful. I'm Jake Longwell. Opening the hour with Anthony Ventura and the orchestra, here is their rendition of Dolone Melodie.

Michel Legrand leading his orchestra, and one of Monsieur Legrand's own compositions, What Are You Doing the Rest of Your Life? Deep Purple was performed by Enoch Light and the orchestra before that. Music from the Simon and Garfunkel songbook in the set as well. The Sound of Silence, as played by the 101 Strings. Jack Say and his orchestra, Say It Isn't So. After the Lovin', that was of course a huge hit for Engelbert Humperdinck, performed here by Frank Chaxfield and the orchestra. Another piece from the 101 Strings in that set, this time their rendition of the Hawaiian Wedding Song. Yet another tune from the pen of Monsieur Michel Legrand, leading his orchestra through The Windmills of Your Mind before that, and Anthony Ventura at the top of the set and the top of the show with Dolonnais Mélodie. You are listening to an hour of relaxing, easy-listening instrumentals. It's Something Beautiful. I'm Jake Longwell. 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If you're looking for the playlist or audio for this episode, it's Something Beautiful, program 2022. We'll begin our second and final set of the hour with the flute artistry of James Galway, a native of Ireland. Here is his rendition of The Prayer.

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I'm Mason Reed. Maine Democratic Senate candidate Graham Plattner has suspended his campaign following allegations of sexual assault from a former girlfriend. In a video posted on social media, he denied the allegations and stated that he would withdraw from the ballot, feeling that the movement should continue without him. His announcement comes as prominent Democrats have called for him to step down in the wake of the accusations. Plattner was set to challenge Republican Senator Susan Collins. A mother captured some surprising images while on her way to book a hot air balloon ride with her son. However, they decided to change their minds about the trip. Details about what prompted their change of heart haven't been revealed, but the images have certainly drawn attention. Stay tuned for more updates on this story. The News Stream, powered by Seaboard Networks, delivering smarter radio.

0: news on KUR provided in part by the students and staff of Kutztown University Radio. I'm Mike Reggs. The All-In Campus Democracy Challenge has recognized the colleges and universities that have earned the highly established Action Plan Seal of Recognition, and this includes Kutztown University. All-In has developed this seal of recognition for higher education institutions with strong action plans to increase nonpartisan democratic engagement by promoting civic learning, political engagement, and college student voter participation. Action plan strength is determined by reviewing campus action plans with the Strengthening American Democracy Action Planning Rubric. In other news, across Pennsylvania, school districts are facing critical shortages of certified special education teachers impacting students who rely on specialized support to thrive. Kutztown University is taking action to address this need with the launch of an accelerated tuition-free certification pathway designed to prepare more highly qualified educators faster. The new initiative, called ASPIRE, Accelerated Special Education Program for In-Service Resident Educators, enables certified teachers and recent graduates who have passed student teaching to earn their PK through 12 special education add-on certification in just 15 months. Kutztown University is among a select group of institutions in Pennsylvania leading innovative state-supported efforts to reimagine educator preparation, removing financial barriers, accelerating pathways, and directly responding to workforce shortages in high-need areas. We check news hourly on KUR.
1: 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It's Something Beautiful. I'm Jake Longwell, opening the hour with the 101 Strings Orchestra and their rendition of Autumn Leaves.

John Fox and the orchestra with a huge hit for Gilbert O'Sullivan, Claire. Billy Vaughan prior to that with He'll Have to Go. Percy Faith with some Latin sounds, it was Chico Bolero. Sophisticated Lady from the Boston Pops before that. Gino Vanelli's Living Inside Myself from Pat Valentino. Lizzie was performed by Richard Clayderman and James Last. We also heard from Hill Bowen and the orchestra back there, Make Believe. Cyril Onadell asking the question, Didn't We? And the 101 Strings at the top with Autumn Leaves. You are listening to Something Beautiful. I'm Jake Longwell. If you want to get in touch, the email address is qualityradioproductions@gmail.com and our website, qualityradioproductions.blogspot.com. 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Paul Mariatt and the orchestra getting our second and final set of the hour underway, and their rendition of the theme from Love Story.

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I'm Kennedy Collins. Tensions are escalating in the Strait of Hormuz as U.S. forces launched airstrikes against Iran following Iranian attacks on commercial vessels. U.S. Central Command stated these strikes aim to hold Iran accountable for targeting innocent shipping in international waters. In response, Iran's foreign ministry dismissed accusations from Qatar regarding an attack on one of its ships, emphasizing its commitment to maritime security in the region and warning against uncoordinated vessel movements. Maine Democratic Senate candidate Graham Plattner has suspended his campaign following allegations of sexual assault from a former girlfriend. In a video posted on social media, he denied the allegations and stated that he would withdraw from the ballot, feeling that the movement should continue without him. His announcement comes as prominent Democrats have called for him to step down in the wake of the accusations. Plattner was set to challenge Republican Senator Susan Collins. The News Stream, powered by Seaboard Networks, delivering smarter radio.

0: by the students and staff of Kutztown University Radio. I'm Mike Reggs. 2,098 students have been named to the Spring 2026 Dean's List at Kutztown University. To be eligible for the Dean's List, an undergraduate student must be registered for at least 12 credits and have a minimum grade point average of 3.60. Students who have requested privacy under FERPA were not listed. You can see the full 2026 Dean's List by going to our Kutztown University Radio Facebook page and scrolling back to a post we made on June 10. Congratulations to the students on the Spring 2026 Dean's List. In other campus news, the Kutztown University Council of Trustees has approved its new slate of officers, highlighting the council's June 2026 board meeting. Kevin Harden Jr., Esquire of the class of 07, was elected chair, while Phillips Armstrong of the class of 1971 was elected vice chair, and Sandy Green elected secretary to two-year terms beginning July 1st. In other business, the KU Council of Trustees approved the meeting minutes from April, approved internship agreements with various institutions, approved school-based internship agreements with Owen J. Roberts School District in Pottstown, Phillipsburg School District in Phillipsburg, Southern Lehigh School District in Center Valley, String Theory Schools in Philadelphia, Phoenixville Area School District in Phoenixville, Wissahickon School District in Ambler, and Lancaster-Lebanon IU 13. We check news hourly on KUR.
1: From Quality Radio Productions, it's another hour of relaxing instrumentals. It's Something Beautiful. I'm Jake Longwell. Opening the hour with the piano artistry of José Melis, here is On a Little Street in Singapore.

One of the biggest names in the beautiful music genre, the 101 Strings, with their rendition of Memory. David Snell on harp before that with the Carpenters' Top of the World. George Melitrino gave us Romance in E-flat in that set as well. Jeff Love with You Belong to My Heart before that. Seymour Light at his orchestra with You I'm Born Again. I See Your Face Before Me was performed by Paul Weston and the orchestra. The Melitrino Strings gave us If I Loved You, Botticelli and his orchestra before that, Forever and Ever, and Jose Melis at the piano at the top of the set on a little street in Singapore. You are listening to an hour of relaxing instrumentals. It's Something Beautiful. I'm Jake Longwell, where we play a wide variety of beautiful music, music from a variety of sources, including the Great American Songbook, music from films, Broadway shows, even songs from the pop and rock era. During Beautiful Music's heyday, it seemed there wasn't a tune that couldn't be arranged for this truly unique genre. If you'd like to get in touch with the program, you can do so by email. 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If you'd like the playlist or audio for this hour of beautiful music, it's Something Beautiful, program number 2015. We'll begin our final set of the hour with Paul Mauriat at the harpsichord. He's best known for his huge 1968 hit Love is Blue. Here's his rendition of the theme from Love Story.

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I'm Kennedy Collins. Tensions are escalating in the Strait of Hormuz as U.S. forces launched airstrikes against Iran following Iranian attacks on commercial vessels. U.S. Central Command stated these strikes aimed to hold Iran accountable for targeting innocent shipping in international waters. In response, Iran's foreign ministry dismissed accusations from Qatar regarding an attack on one of its ships, emphasizing its commitment to maritime security in the region and warning against uncoordinated vessel movements. Maine Democratic Senate candidate Graham Plattner has suspended his campaign following allegations of sexual assault from a former girlfriend. In a video posted on social media, he denied the allegations and stated that he would withdraw from the ballot, feeling that the movement should continue without him. His announcement comes as prominent Democrats have called for him to step down in the wake of the accusations. Plattner was set to challenge Republican Senator Susan Collins. The News Stream, powered by Seaboard Networks, delivering smarter radio.

0: views on JU are provided in part by the students and staff of Kutztown University Radio. I'm Mike Greggs. The memory of Elric J. Ensderby, celebrated timber framer and prolific historian of early American vernacular architecture, will be honored through the establishment of the Elric J. Ensderby Archive as part of the permanent collection of the library and archives at the Pennsylvania German Cultural Heritage Center at KU. The Ensderby and Gwazda family, including Elric's sister, Debbie Ensderby Gwazda, her husband, Ed, and sons Farley, Henry, and Chester, have agreed to honor Elric and his legacy by donating his extensive archives to the Pennsylvania German Cultural Heritage Center at Kutztown University, a leading center for the study of colonial and early American architecture in the Mid-Atlantic region. This donation is intended both to celebrate Elric's contributions to architectural history and preservation, and to ensure that these unique materials will be organized, preserved, and made available to the public. Debbie Gwazda reflected on her brother's legacy, saying, quote, "Elric understood the value of preserving a record of the way that people who settled in this area in the 18th and 19th centuries approached construction through the cultural traditions of their home countries. He was a keen student of architectural history, so he understood better than most the contexts of framing and decorative styles." We check news hourly here on the Radio Voice, KUR.
1: From Quality Radio Productions, it's Something Beautiful. I'm Jake Longwell. Welcome to another hour of relaxing instrumentals. Opening the hour with Percy Faith and the orchestra and their rendition of Dream Your Dream.

That's one from Eddie Blair and the orchestra. Take Me Home was the name of the tune. Bill Luce ahead of that with You and Me Against the World. Songbird, not to be confused with the Kenny G instrumental, but another tune titled Songbird, performed by Frank Chaxfield and the orchestra. Ray Davies and a piece which I'm sure many of you recognized, What a Wonderful World. John Fox ahead of that with In Between the Heartaches. The theme from Mahogany was performed by the Heartstrings. The Latin-tinged sounds of Manuel and his orchestra with The Twelfth of Never. Peter Puccini and his version of I'm Stone in Love with You. And up at the top it was Percy Faith and his rendition of Dream Your Dream. You are listening to an hour of relaxing instrumentals. It's Something Beautiful. I'm Jake Longwell. If you want to get in touch with the program, you can do so by email. 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If you'd like the playlist or streaming audio for this episode, it's program 2317. Roland Shaw and his orchestra getting our second and final set of the hour underway, and a piece which was a huge hit for Barry Manilow. Weekend in New England.

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I'm Kennedy Collins. President Trump's plan to build a 250-foot arch in Washington, D.C. is under review by the National Capital Planning Commission. While the commission staff recommends approving preliminary plans, they suggest design changes to comply with height restrictions that protect the city's skyline. The arch is proposed for a traffic circle near the Memorial Bridge. The commission is also seeking more information on traffic and project details before it makes a final decision. Tensions are escalating in the Strait of Hormuz as U.S. forces launched airstrikes against Iran following Iranian attacks on commercial vessels. U.S. Central Command stated these strikes aim to hold Iran accountable for targeting innocent shipping in international waters. In response, Iran's foreign ministry dismissed accusations from Qatar regarding an attack on one of its ships, emphasizing its commitment to maritime security in the region and warning against uncoordinated vessel movements. The News Stream, powered by Seaboard Networks, delivering smarter radio.

0: News on KUR provided in part by the students and staff of Kutztown University Radio. I'm Mike Reggs. The Kutztown University Council of Trustees has new officers serving in leadership roles for the next 2 years, as approved at its June meeting. Kevin Harden Jr. of the class of 07 Esquire will serve as chair, Phillips Armstrong of the class of 71 will serve as vice chair, and Sandy Green will serve as secretary. The 11-member KU Council of Trustees sets broad policy and direction for Kutztown University of Pennsylvania with the assistance of the university president. And Kutztown University has unveiled a Bachelor of Science in Business Administration and General Business online program designed for students who have previously earned college credits or completed an associate's degree to seamlessly transfer to Kutztown University. Kutztown University says they understand that today's adult students want access to flexibility without compromising quality. The online general business degree meets the needs of working professionals and adult learners seeking a streamlined, achievable path to graduation in as little as 2 years. Kutztown University's BSBA in General Business is a fully online, asynchronous degree completion program designed for motivated students who have already completed at least 60 college credits, including applied statistics, and are ready to finish their bachelor's degree. With flexible scheduling and a structured academic plan, full-time students with a business background can complete the program in as little as 2 years. We check news hourly on KUR.
1: From Quality Radio Productions, it's another hour of relaxing instrumentals. It's Something Beautiful. I'm Jake Longwell. Opening the program with the guitar artistry of Tony Mottola and his rendition of Here I Am.

That's one from Caravelli and the Orchestra, Only Yesterday. The Midland Orchestra ahead of that with The Sweetest Sounds, as well as John Fox with the Stephen Bishop classic, On and On. Music from the Beatles songbook before that is played by Brazilian guitar master Lorindo Almeida. That was, of course, Michelle. Frank Chatsfield gave us Nice and Easy prior to that. The Motown classic Ain't Nothing Like the Real Thing from Lex de Azevedo at the piano. We also heard from Irish flute master James Galway and the music of Chicago. That was, of course, If You Leave Me Now. The Kenny Rogers classic, The Gambler, as played by country pianist Floyd Kramer. And up at the top, Tony Mottola on guitar with Here I Am. You are listening to an hour of relaxing instrumentals. It's Something Beautiful. I'm Jake Longwell. If you'd like to get in touch with the program, you can do so by email. 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We'll begin our final set of the hour with Marty Gold and his orchestra. Here is Manhattan.

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I'm Kennedy Collins. Tensions are escalating in the Strait of Hormuz as U.S. forces launched airstrikes against Iran following Iranian attacks on commercial vessels. U.S. Central Command stated these strikes aim to hold Iran accountable for targeting innocent shipping in international waters. In response, Iran's foreign ministry dismissed accusations from Qatar regarding an attack on one of its ships, emphasizing its commitment to maritime security in the region and warning against uncoordinated vessel movements. President Trump's plan to build a 250-foot arch in Washington, D.C. is under review by the National Capital Planning Commission. While the commission staff recommends approving preliminary plans, they suggest design changes to comply with height restrictions that protect the city's skyline. The arch is proposed for a traffic circle near the Memorial Bridge. The commission is also seeking more information on traffic and project details before it makes a final decision. The News Stream, powered by Seaboard Networks, delivering smarter radio.

0: Views on AIM are provided in part by the students and staff of Kutztown University Radio. I'm Mike Reggs. 2,098 students have been named to the Spring 2026 Dean's List at Kutztown University. To be eligible for the Dean's List, an undergraduate student must be registered for at least 12 credits and have a minimum grade point average of 3.60. Students who have requested privacy under FERPA were not listed. You can see the full 2026 Dean's List by going to our Kutztown University Radio Facebook page and scrolling back to a post we made on June 10. Congratulations to the students on the Spring 2026 Dean's List. In other campus news, the Kutztown University Council of Trustees has approved its new slate of officers, highlighting the council's June 2026 board meeting. Kevin Hardin Jr., Esquire of the class of 07, was elected chair, while Phillips Armstrong of the class of 1971 was elected vice chair, and Sandy Green elected secretary to two-year terms beginning July 1st. In other business, the KU Council of Trustees approved the meeting minutes from April, approved internship agreements with various institutions, approved school-based internship agreements with Owen J. Roberts School District in Pottstown, Phillipsburg School District in Phillipsburg, Southern Lehigh School District in Center Valley, String Theory Schools in Philadelphia, Phoenixville Area School District in Phoenixville, Wissahickon School District in Ambler, and Lancaster-Lebanon IU 13. We check news hourly on KUR.
1: From Quality Radio Productions, it's another hour of relaxing instrumentals. It's another edition of Something Beautiful. I'm Jake Longwell. Getting the hour underway with one of the biggest names in beautiful music, Montavani and his orchestra. Here they are with their rendition of Till Tomorrow.

That's one from Johnny Gregory and the orchestra. Solitaire. Manuel before that with his rendition of Spanish Eyes. Frank Porcel gave us Blue Velvet. Brazilian composer and pianist Antonio Carlos Jobim and one of his classic compositions, Dreamer, before that. Paul Mauriat on harpsichord and his rendition of Song for Anna. We also heard from Andre Kostolanitz and his orchestra, their rendition of Midnight Cowboy. Pianist Richard Kleiderman gave us Strangers in the Night. Trumpeter Bobby Hackett and his rendition of Close Your Eyes. And at the top of the set, it was Mantovani and the orchestra with Till Tomorrow. You are listening to Something Beautiful, where we present an hour of relaxing, easy-listening instrumentals from some of the world's greatest instrumentalists and orchestra leaders. Music from the Great American Songbook, Broadway, film, and beyond. I'm Jake Longwell. If you'd like to get in touch with Something Beautiful, you can do so by email. 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If you'd like the playlist or streaming audio for this episode, it's Something Beautiful program number 2016. The Great One gets our final set of the hour underway. That would be Jackie Gleason and his orchestra. Here is their rendition of Deep Purple.

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I'm Kennedy Collins. Tensions are escalating in the Strait of Hormuz as U.S. forces launched airstrikes against Iran following Iranian attacks on commercial vessels. U.S. Central Command stated these strikes aim to hold Iran accountable for targeting innocent shipping in international waters. In response, Iran's foreign ministry dismissed accusations from Qatar regarding an attack on one of its ships, emphasizing its commitment to maritime security in the region and warning against uncoordinated vessel movements. President Trump's plan to build a 250-foot arch in Washington, D.C. is under review by the National Capital Planning Commission. While the commission staff recommends approving preliminary plans, they suggest design changes to comply with height restrictions that protect the city's skyline. The arch is proposed for a traffic circle near the Memorial Bridge. The commission is also seeking more information on traffic and project details before it makes a final decision. The News Stream, powered by Seaboard Networks, delivering smarter radio.

provided by the staff and volunteer students of Kutztown University Radio. I'm Mike Greggs. Kutztown University has named Dr. Deborah Kidder as Dean of the College of Business. Kidder brings more than 30 years' experience to KU as of June 29th. Kidder most recently served as the Dean of the Turner College of Business and Technology at Columbus State University from 2021 to 2025. During her tenure, she successfully connected students, faculty, and staff with the local community through industry partnerships and engagement with the local school system and nonprofits. Under her leadership, the college pursued several initiatives designed to meet the needs of the 21st century workforce, such as a rapid workforce development program in cybersecurity, as well as redesigning graduate courses to meet the needs of working adults, and with a special focus on one of their community partners, Fort Benning. Welcome to Dr. Kidder. And speaking of new appointments, Kutztown University President Dr. Philip Cavalier has named Matthew Assad Vice President for Administration and Finance and Chief Financial Officer, effective July 1st. Assad has been with KU since 2020 and is a KU alum graduating both for his bachelor's and master's degree right here at KU. He has served as interim vice president and CFO since January. As vice president for administration and finance, Assad provides strategic leadership for the university's financial and administrative options. We check news hourly on KUR.

Music by Rameau on Morning Classics, the second concerto for string sextet, and that was the Caen Chamber Orchestra. Later, we'll be hearing a sonata for viola and piano by another French composer, Georges Anslou. Now we move ahead in time to the year 1927 for a sonata that is considered to be one of the most important in the modern repertoire for classical guitar. A work of the Mexican composer Manuel Ponce. Here's guitarist Azusa Chimizu.

0: 20th century music by Manuel Ponce, his sonata from the year 1927, played by Azusa Shimizu on Morning Classics.
1: Hey, so what's a great way to spread awareness that driving high is illegal everywhere? 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
1: Now we'll focus on a little-known French composer of English descent, Georges Anslou, who lived from 1784 to 1853. His primary focus was chamber music. However, Anslou also composed 4 symphonies and 4 operas. Here's his Sonata No. 3 for viola and piano. In this performance, Pierre Franck, viola, with pianist François-Joël Thiollet.

The Sonata No. 3 for Viola and Piano by Georges Anselmus. We heard Pierre Franck, Viola with pianist François-Joël Thioly on Morning Classics. Now here's music for the bassoon by Vivaldi, the Concerto No. 18 in C. Daniel Smith is the bassoon soloist with the English Chamber Orchestra.

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This is KUR Kutztown, your source for student-generated music, talk, sports, and everything in between.

I'm Kennedy Collins. The music world is mourning the loss of Bonnie Tyler. The beloved singer, known for hits like Total Eclipse of the Heart and Holding Out for a Hero, passed away on Wednesday. Her family and team confirmed the news. This is a developing story, so stay tuned for updates on the latest. Tensions are escalating in the Strait of Hormuz as U.S. forces launched airstrikes against Iran following Iranian attacks on commercial vessels. U.S. Central Command stated these strikes aim to hold Iran accountable for targeting innocent shipping in international waters. In response, Iran's foreign ministry dismissed accusations from Qatar regarding an attack on one of its ships, emphasizing its commitment to maritime security in the region and warning against uncoordinated vessel movements. The News Stream, powered by Seaboard Networks, delivering smarter radio.

0: coverage on KUR provided in part by the students and staff of Kutztown University Radio. I'm Mike Reggs. The All-In Campus Democracy Challenge has recognized the colleges and universities that have earned the highly established Action Plan Seal of Recognition, and this includes Kutztown University. All In has developed this seal of recognition for higher education institutions with strong action plans to increase nonpartisan democratic engagement by promoting civic learning, political engagement, and college student voter participation. Action plan strength is determined by reviewing campus action plans with the Strengthening American Democracy Action Planning Rubric. In other news, across Pennsylvania, school districts are facing critical shortages of certified special education teachers impacting students who rely on specialized support to thrive. Kutztown University is taking action to address this need with the launch of an accelerated tuition-free certification pathway designed to prepare more highly qualified educators faster. The new initiative, called ASPIRE, Accelerated Special Education Program for In-Service Resident Educators, enables certified teachers and recent graduates who have passed student teaching to earn their PK through 12 special education add-on certification in just 15 months. Kutztown University is among a select group of institutions in Pennsylvania leading innovative state-supported efforts to reimagine educator preparation, removing financial barriers, accelerating pathways, and directly responding to workforce shortages in high-need areas. We check news hourly on KUR.
1: Some Glockenspiel tunes referred to in the famous Flautenlusthof collection. What is so extraordinary is that in this Italian work, he became very, very influenced by some of the great Italian masters that he came to know and love and whose music he very much was inspired by. It is reflected in the 1600 publication, his first book of madrigals for five voices. Then we have a collection in 1603, which is not on this recording, of Dutch madrigals, believe it or not, which apparently one or two are quite extraordinary. But in 1611, he brings out the collection called the Marriage Madrigals, the nuptial madrigals dedicated to the god Hymen, the charming winged youth with a wedding flare in his hand, wearing a yellow veil and adorned with a wreath of flowers, a symbol for the wedding and the marriage ceremony. So that's what this extraordinary collection is, and let's launch into it. You'll hear some, we'll actually begin with the great hymn to Hymen, but you're also going to hear in this recording a number of pavans and galliards on different church modes, and they are quite sophisticated and beautiful. He lives on to 1616. So we have pavans and galliards and the nuptial madrigals of Cornelis Schout.

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1: I'm Robert Aubrey Davis. Well, as I say, Cornelis Schaert had spent time in Italy, not just meeting, but studying works by Luca Marenzio and Croce and the Gabrielis, and even noting how some of this material was brought back to Lowlands and the Netherlands with Sveelinck and Jacques de Vert and others. But this recording with Weser Renaissance and Manfred Cordes launches again. We'll have a chance to actually begin with one of these huge Pavane and Galliard settings and modes, and then some of these other Italianate celebrations of wedding. The nuptial madrigals, Pavanes and Galliards by Cornelis Schaert with Weser Renaissance and Manfred Cordes.

0: Well, it's amazing to imagine that we have missed, and in fact, I have to say, in a couple of weeks, 3 weeks or so, we'll have yet another one of the recordings of the Weser Renaissance in Manfred Court as we missed. But in this case, the Nuptial Madrigals and Pavans and Galliards by Cornelis Schout, this week right here on Millennium of Music. I'm Robert Aubrey Davis.
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0: I'm Robert Aubrey Davis. As we know, Manfred Cordes often works with municipalities or regions to celebrate music from that area, and we've heard a number of those. He's even working quite recently with an ensemble dedicated exclusively to music from a certain region, and we're going to come back to those recordings as well. But in this case, we are hearing the Nuptial Madrigals and the Pavans and Galliards by the Leiden-based composer Cornelis Schout.

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This is KUR Kutztown, your source for student-generated music, talk shows, sports, and everything in between.

I'm Jack Sullivan. The music world is mourning the loss of Bonnie Tyler. The beloved singer, known for hits like Total Eclipse of the Heart and Holding Out for a Hero, passed away on Wednesday. Her family and team confirmed the news. This is a developing story, so stay tuned for updates on the latest. Tensions are escalating in the Strait of Hormuz as U.S. forces launched airstrikes against Iran following Iranian attacks on commercial vessels. U.S. Central Command stated these strikes aimed to hold Iran accountable for targeting innocent shipping in international waters. In response, Iran's foreign ministry dismissed accusations from Qatar regarding an attack on one of its ships, emphasizing its commitment to maritime security in the region and warning against uncoordinated vessel movements. The news stream, powered by Seaboard Networks, delivering smarter radio.

News on KUR provided in part by the students and staff of Kutztown University Radio. I'm Mike Reggs. The Kutztown University Council of Trustees has new officers serving in leadership roles for the next 2 years, as approved at its June meeting. Kevin Harden Jr. of the class of 07 Esquire will serve as chair. Phillips Armstrong of the class of 71 will serve as vice chair, and Sandy Green will serve as secretary. The 11-member KU Council of Trustees sets broad policy and direction for Kutztown University of Pennsylvania with the assistance of the university president. And Kutztown University has unveiled a Bachelor of Science in Business Administration and General Business online program designed for students who have previously earned college credits or completed an associate's degree to seamlessly transfer to Kutztown University. Kutztown University says they understand that today's adult students want access to flexibility without compromising quality. The online general business degree meets the needs of working professionals and adult learners seeking a streamlined, achievable path to graduation in as little as 2 years. Kutztown University's BSBA in General Business is a fully online, asynchronous degree completion program designed for motivated students who have already completed at least 60 college credits, including applied statistics, and are ready to finish their bachelor's degree. With flexible scheduling and a structured academic plan, full-time students with a business background can complete the program in as little as 2 years. We check news hourly on KUR.

Paul Daniel led the London Philharmonic Orchestra in the overture to the comic opera The Princess of Trebizond by Jacques Offenbach from 1869. The use of pyrotechnics at Russian wedding celebrations prompted one of Igor Stravinsky's earliest works, Fireworks. Written in 1908, it was intended as a wedding present for the daughter of his teacher, composer Nikolai Rimsky-Korsakov. Unfortunately, his mentor died before the manuscript could be sent, and a devastated Stravinsky put the work aside. However, the following year, ballet impresario Sergei Diaghilev heard Stravinsky play a piano version of the piece at a private performance. He was so impressed by its sound and rhythms that he commissioned the 26-year-old Stravinsky to write the score for his next ballet, The Firebird. Here's Stravinsky's Fireworks, the piece that began it all.

Antal Doraty led the London Symphony Orchestra in Igor Stravinsky's Fireworks from 1908. A London park was the setting for the first performance of George Friedrich Handel's Music for the Royal Fireworks in April 1749. Composed under contract with King George II, it was meant to accompany a grand pyrotechnic display for a celebration of peace after a long period of war. Acutely aware, as always, of the circumstances under which his music would be performed, in this case, out of doors, Handel worked to produce an astonishing variety of color, texture, and mood.

The English Baroque Soloists, conducted by John Elliott Gardiner, in excerpts from George Friedrich Handel's Music for the Royal Fireworks, written to accompany a pyrotechnic display for King George II of England in 1749. The musicians, advertised as the largest number ever assembled, sat in a grand wooden pavilion.

constructed for the event. Inevitably, the fireworks attracted more attention than Handel's music, especially when one of the pavilions caught fire. In a moment, musical fireworks to celebrate a French king's recovery from surgery, an immigrant's arrival in the U.S., Bastille Day in Paris, and a composer's love for the city of Los Angeles. I'm Stephen Pythman. 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

I'm Stephen Pithman, and this is Connections. Today, exploring music for and about fireworks. One of the most impressive public celebrations of the 17th century was for French King Louis XIV, who had recovered from a surgical procedure, which, given the state of medical practice at the time, was somewhat of a miracle. At a grand open-air event, composer Arcangelo Corelli conducted the orchestra in his grand symphony with trumpet, accompanied by a spectacular fireworks display.

Emmanuel Resch Caserta led the ensemble's Exit and Hemiolia in music from the Grand Symphony with Trumpet by Arcangelo Corelli, who conducted its premiere at an outdoor celebration with fireworks in honor of Louis XIV of France in 1686. Pyrotechnics are often loud, and the accompanying music often is too, but not always. In the opening of the film Avalon, 4th of July fireworks light up the sky as we hear a nostalgic piano solo that gradually expands to other instruments. I came to America in July 1914, we hear an old man say. It was the most beautiful place I'd ever seen. It was a celebration of lights. I thought they were for me. The sky exploded. People cheered. What a welcome it was. What a welcome. Accompanying these words, the nostalgic music of composer Randy Newman.

The opening music from the 1990 film Avalon, composed by Randy Newman, evoking the magic of an immigrant's 4th of July experience in early 20th century America. In France, July 14th marks Bastille Day, and Claude Debussy's Feu d'artifice, or fireworks, depicts a spectacular pyrotechnic display over Paris, with the streaks of rockets and their colorful explosions in the night sky. At its close, a brief quote of the French national anthem can be heard before the final flashes of color.

Jean de Flamme Bavouzet performed Feu d'artifice, fireworks, from Book II of Claude Debussy's Preludes for Solo Piano, completed in 1912. Our final piece, Fireworks, a celebration of Los Angeles, is on a much larger scale. Written in 1999 by Jerry Goldsmith, best known for his scores for the films Chinatown, Star Trek, Alien, and Poltergeist, the work was commissioned by the Los Angeles Philharmonic for an outdoor concert accompanied by fireworks. Goldsmith soon realized that he was not just celebrating Los Angeles, but the city where he was born, lived, and worked his entire life.

Composer Jerry Goldsmith led the London Symphony Orchestra in Fireworks, a celebration of Los Angeles. The piece, commissioned by the Los Angeles Philharmonic, premiered in 1999, with Goldsmith conducting the Philharmonic outdoors at the Hollywood Bowl, accompanied by a pyrotechnic display. Although written to celebrate the city of Los Angeles, Goldsmith made the piece a celebration of his own life there as well. For him, the concert was a personal event as well as a public one. That public element is key. It's been said that music brings people together, and the same could be said of fireworks. Combine the two, and you have something truly spectacular.

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I'm Jack Sullivan. Some iconic movie memorabilia is hitting the auction block. Heritage Auctions is selling items like Luke Skywalker's lightsaber and the Wicked Witch's hat from The Wizard of Oz. Fans and collectors alike will have the chance to own a piece of film history. Stay tuned for more updates as the auction unfolds. The music world is mourning the loss of Bonnie Tyler. The beloved singer, known for hits like Total Eclipse of the Heart and Holding Out for a Hero, passed away on Wednesday. Her family and team confirmed the news. This is a developing story, so stay tuned for updates on the latest. The news stream, powered by Seaboard Networks, delivering smarter radio.

0: news on KUR provided in part by the students and staff of Kutztown University Radio. I'm Mike Greggs. The memory of Elric J. Ensderby, celebrated timber framer and prolific historian of early American vernacular architecture, will be honored through the establishment of the Elric J. Ensderby Archive as part of the permanent collection of the library and archives at the Pennsylvania German Cultural Heritage Center at KU. The Ensderby and Gwazda family, including Elric's sister, Debbie Ensderby Gwazda, her husband, Ed, and sons Farley, Henry, and Chester, have agreed to honor Elric and his legacy by donating his extensive archives to the Pennsylvania German Cultural Heritage Center at Kutztown University, a leading center for the study of colonial and early American architecture in the Mid-Atlantic region. This donation is intended both to celebrate Elric's contributions to architectural history and preservation, and to ensure that these unique materials will be organized, preserved, and made available to the public. Debbie Gwazda reflected on her brother's legacy, saying, quote, "Elric understood the value of preserving a record of the way that people who settled in this area in the 18th and 19th centuries approached construction through the cultural traditions of their home countries. He was a keen student of architectural history, so he understood better than most the contexts of framing and decorative styles." We check news hourly here on the Radio Voice, KUR.
1: From Quality Radio Productions, it's Lake Air Deep Tracks, an hour of the best in New Age music. I'm Jake Longwell. Opening the hour with ex-Paul McCartney and Wings guitarist Lawrence Juber. From his album Soul of Light, here is Lunar Eclipse.

From her album Blue Cosmos, that's keyboardist Meg Bowles with Lunar Chant. Guitarist Joaquin Leavenu before that with Himalayan Sunset from Ecology. Russian pianist Kostya gave us Building Bridges from an album paying homage to his city of birth, Sweet St. Petersburg. Also back there, music from keyboardist Richard Bermer from Volume 1 in the Sunday Morning Coffee series from American Gramophone. We heard A Story from the Rain. And Lawrence Juber up the top with Lunar Eclipse from Soul of Light. It's Lake Air Deep Tracks. I'm Jake Longwell. If you want to get in touch, it's qualityradioproductions@gmail.com and our website, qualityradioproductions.blogspot.com. 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We'll begin our final set of the hour with David Lanz on piano and Gary Strutsos on native flute. From the compilation I Am Walking, here is Serenade.

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I'm Jack Sullivan. Tensions are escalating in the Strait of Hormuz as U.S. forces launched airstrikes against Iran following Iranian attacks on commercial vessels. U.S. Central Command stated these strikes aimed to hold Iran accountable for targeting innocent shipping in international waters. In response, Iran's foreign ministry dismissed accusations from Qatar regarding an attack on one of its ships, emphasizing its commitment to maritime security in the region and warning against uncoordinated vessel movements. The music world is mourning the loss of Bonnie Tyler. The beloved singer, known for hits like Total Eclipse of the Heart and Holding Out for a Hero, passed away on Wednesday. Her family and team confirmed the news. This is a developing story, so stay tuned for updates on the latest. The news stream, powered by Seaboard Networks, delivering smarter radio.

News on KUR provided in part by the students and staff of KUR. I'm Mike Reggs. Kutztown University's Rock Ensemble 1 has been honored as the undergraduate college winner in the Blues Pop Rock Group category of the 2026 Downbeat Magazine Student Music Awards. The Downbeat Student Music Awards are considered the most prestigious awards in jazz education, recognizing the nation's top music programs. This is the 11th Student Music Award for KU's commercial music program in the last 10 years. The commercial music program at KU features several large rock ensembles consisting of horns, background singers, and rhythm sections, two large jazz ensembles featuring big bands in the style of Count Basie, and a large Latin ensemble. More than 130 students audition each semester for participation in these ensembles. Quote, "This award shows the strength and scope of the commercial music program at KU," said Dr. Kevin Jost, professor of music. "KU continues to be one of the nation's top programs for quality, creativity, and success." The Downbeat Student Music Awards recognize the top jazz ensembles at the undergraduate and graduate levels. Nine judges evaluate the participating groups based on several performance criteria, including overall sound, proper interpretation, improvisation, creativity, intonation, phrasing, and dynamics. The honorees are selected from a competitive pool in which winners must demonstrate a distinct voice in addition to technical proficiency. We check news right here on the radio voice of Kutztown University, KUR. I'm Mike Reggs.

If you like Michael McDonald, Kenny Loggins, Christopher Cross, and Olivia Newton-John, you like Yacht Rock. Smooth, soft rock hits from the 70s and 80s, right up to today. The radio voice of Kutztown University, KUR.

0: 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Hi, I'm Austin Shadow. Are you taking care of your home in the correct way? We're sharing home maintenance tips every owner needs to know. 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
1: Historical weather on this day, July 9th, 1882. Bad enough having to deal with icy streets in the winter, fall, or spring, but imagine slipping and sliding on ice in July. That's exactly what happened on this day in 1882 in Cheyenne, Wyoming, during a highly unusual summer freeze. Historical weather on this day researches multiple weather sources for our segment and is an educational community service production of Monsoon Mike's Weather.
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Yacht rock. 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

0: innovation, one of the fabrics constituting the United States of America over the course of its 250-year history. It is interwoven in another key part of our nation's society and prosperity. Agriculture.
1: From the beginning, we were an agricultural country, and today, where relatively few people are in agriculture, it remains an incredibly key part of industry.
0: I'm Rod Bain. Retired Smithsonian Institution curator Peter Leibold joins us as we look at how agricultural innovation has progressed through the history of our country in this edition of Agriculture USA. As the nation's forefathers discussed and debated the future of a newly independent country in the 1770s and early 1780s, the conversation about direction included where agriculture would fit in. As retired Smithsonian Institution curator Peter Leibold explains,
1: there's a discussion about whether it should be an agricultural nation or an industrial nation.
0: Yet, in both instances of ag and industry, they are intertwined, with examples of such found in the innovations that spurred the growth of the USA over its 250-year history. Leibold believes one can look at American enterprise through agriculture via a timeline divided into distinct periods. The initial era, 1770 to 1850, featured innovation through the development of market opportunity for the young country.
1: That you have a nascent market economy, that farmers aren't subsistence farmers, but they're involved in exports, there is cash money involved, and as markets become bigger, farmers start to move further west.
0: Innovation through technologies that could be easily replicated and produced in mass via industry. Think Cyrus McCormick's mechanical reaper as one of several examples. And innovation through creating market guidelines and standards.
1: Products had to slowly become standardized so that the notion of a commodity, that you would have a commodity corn versus one person's corn, was something that was developed, that you had to have these standards of weights, of measures, but also of quality.
0: Leibold calls the period of between 1860 to the 1930s the corporate era, the time of transition as more Americans move to urban areas and more industry is developed. Yet,
1: in the 1920 census, over half of Americans are still living in rural America. And so, well into the 20th century, farming was incredibly important.
0: The peak of the number of farms in the U.S. occurred in 1935. But the efficiencies that would allow for less farms and greater production finally take hold during a three-decade period from the 1920s to the 1950s.
1: A giant red Fortson tractor from 1918 represents the future. Gasoline-powered vehicles, combines, tractors. It's also the notion of fertilizer. It's the notion of pesticides. It's the notion of hybrids, hybrid animals, hybrid seeds, all very critical. Agriculture transforms from being extensive, where you want more food, you plow up more land, to being intensive, where you start to increase yield per acre.
0: The speed of developing innovation in agriculture during this period, even to today, is best represented by the refinement of technologies and economics of mass assembly.
1: The advent of lightweight tractors in the beginning of the 1900s was made possible by factories like the Ford plant making on assembly lines inexpensive equipment. So the Fordson, the price of the Fordson continually dropped, became affordable so that many farmers could buy it and help revolutionize agriculture.
0: As well as a technology America and much of the world takes for granted today. Yet, for even decades after the Great Depression was in some parts of rural America, a luxury, electricity.
1: Fundamentally changed agriculture, that in terms of dairy parlor without electricity would be completely different, that you have milking machines, that you can use electricity to help dry your grain. Many different aspects of agriculture were affected by the advent of electricity.
0: Efficiency would be the hallmark of what Leibold says would become the consumer era of our nation. The decades post-World War II, where increased agricultural production was matched by growing consumption, domestically and around the world. Consumers reaping the benefits of agricultural innovations and advances built upon and throughout the 250-year history of our nation. This has been Agriculture USA. I'm Rod Bain reporting for the U.S. Department of Agriculture in Washington, D.C.
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2: 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Hi, I'm Austin Shadow. You think you know your car? Think again. Most drivers make simple mistakes that slowly drain their wallet. They don't even realize it. From that one dashboard light you should never ignore, the easy maintenance checks that take less than 5 minutes, these are the car tips every owner needs to know. No complicated tools, no mechanic talk, just smart, practical advice that helps your car last longer, drive better, and save you money. Whether you're a new driver or a seasoned road warrior, these tips could literally save you thousands. 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

I'm Jack Sullivan. The music world is mourning the loss of Bonnie Tyler. The beloved singer, known for hits like Total Eclipse of the Heart and Holding Out for a Hero, passed away on Wednesday. Her family and team confirmed the news. This is a developing story, so stay tuned for updates on the latest. Tensions are escalating in the Strait of Hormuz as U.S. forces launched airstrikes against Iran following Iranian attacks on commercial vessels. U.S. Central Command stated these strikes aimed to hold Iran accountable for targeting innocent shipping in international waters. In response, Iran's foreign ministry dismissed accusations from Qatar regarding an attack on one of its ships, emphasizing its commitment to maritime security in the region and warning against uncoordinated vessel movements. The news stream, powered by Seaboard Networks, delivering smarter radio.

News on KU are provided in part by the students and staff of Kutztown University Radio. I'm Mike Reggs. The Kutztown University Council of Trustees has new officers serving in leadership roles for the next 2 years, as approved at its June meeting. Kevin Harden Jr. of the class of 07 Esquire will serve as chair. Phillips Armstrong of the class of 71 will serve as vice chair, and Sandy Green will serve as secretary. The 11-member KU Council of Trustees sets broad policy and direction for Kutztown University of Pennsylvania with the assistance of the university president. And Kutztown University has unveiled a Bachelor of Science in Business Administration General Business Online program designed for students who have previously earned college credits or completed an associate's degree to seamlessly transfer to Kutztown University. Kutztown University says they understand that today's adult students want access to flexibility without compromising quality. The online general business degree meets the needs of working professionals and adult learners seeking a streamlined, achievable path to graduation in as little as 2 years. Kutztown University's BSBA in General Business is a fully online, asynchronous degree completion program designed for motivated students who have already completed at least 60 college credits, including applied statistics, and are ready to finish their bachelor's degree. With flexible scheduling and a structured academic plan, full-time students with a business background can complete the program in as little as 2 years. We check news hourly on KUR.

If you like Michael McDonald, Kenny Loggins, Christopher Cross, and Olivia Newton-John, you like Yacht Rock. Smooth, soft rock hits from the 70s and 80s, right up to today. The radio voice of Kutztown University, KUR.

0: 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Hi, I'm Austin Chateau. This is the sound of Kutztown University, loud, local, and original. 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
1: I'm Dr. Anthony Lizowitz, and this is Climate Connections. Keeping your home cool in summer can be expensive. One way to help lower your costs is to head to the polls.
2: Energy affordability is directly connected to policy decisions made by elected officials and public utility regulators. So voting helps communities have a voice in those decisions.
1: Yadira Sanchez is co-founder of Poder Latinx, a nonprofit that encourages Latino communities to get politically involved. She says many Latinos spend a disproportionate share of their income on electricity. And the burden is growing as energy prices rise and heat waves grow more intense. But she says government officials have the power to help. For example, legislators make decisions about funding for home energy efficiency programs, which can reduce heating and cooling costs. And public utility commissioners, who are appointed by elected officials, or in some states chosen directly by voters, oversee electricity pricing. So Sanchez's group created a bilingual website to help people understand their own energy costs and how government action can affect energy affordability. They're also helping register voters and asking people to pledge to vote in this year's midterms.
2: We want communities to understand that civic participation is one of the strongest tools we have to create long-term change.
1: Climate Connections is produced by the Yale Center for Environmental Communication. 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
1: The federal government is threatening to file charges against the top election official in Pennsylvania over claims of non-citizens being on voter rolls. The U.S. Justice Department recently sent a letter to Secretary of the Commonwealth Al Schmidt outlining specific requirements for compliance with federal law on prohibiting non-citizens from voting. Earlier this week, the DOJ appealed the dismissal of a lawsuit seeking to obtain Pennsylvania's voter data that named Schmidt as the defendant. The Pennsylvania Department of State said it is in compliance with federal and state election law and will continue its nonpartisan work to ensure elections in the Commonwealth remain free, fair, safe, and secure. Hundreds gathered yesterday to say farewell to a fallen state trooper. Funeral services for Trooper Michael Pereira Jr. were held at North Schuylkill High School. Trooper Pereira was hit and killed by an 18-wheeler last week while conducting an inspection. Governor Josh Shapiro spoke at the service honoring Trooper Pereira's heroism and his commitment to his mother during her battle with cancer. In other news, a policy outlining how Lehigh County employees should respond to ICE agents is not moving forward. The proposal failed on a split 4-4 vote by the County Board of Commissioners on Wednesday. The policy would have required Lehigh County employees to immediately notify the county solicitor if approached by immigration officials seeking access to non-public areas or confidential information. The vote followed hours of debate and about 24 public comments. And finally, the Cincinnati Reds evened their series against the Philadelphia Phillies after earning an 11-5 victory at Great American Ballpark. Sal Stewart went 2-for-4 with a pair of homers. Ellie De La Cruz, J.J. Bleda, and Noel V. Marte also went deep. For the Phillies, J.P. Realmuto hit his 7th home run of the season. Jesus Luzardo will take the mound for the Phillies later tonight. First pitch is at 7:10. I'm Juan Arango, and you're up to date with Radio PA.
2: Flood watch in effect noon until midnight tonight with showers, thunderstorms, some of the rain this afternoon. Heavy at times, low 80s. Showers, thunderstorms ending tonight, then partly cloudy 70. Showers, thunderstorms tomorrow with a high in the middle 80s. This is Radio PA meteorologist Bill Jackman.
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0: 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Hi, I'm Austin Shadow. You think you know your car? Think again. Most drivers make simple mistakes that slowly drain their wallet. They don't even realize it. From that one dashboard light you should never ignore, the easy maintenance checks that take less than 5 minutes, these are the car tips every owner needs to know. No complicated tools, no mechanic talk, just smart, practical advice that helps your car last longer, drive better, and save you money. Whether you're a new driver or a seasoned road warrior, these tips could literally save you thousands. More music coming up next on KUR.
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I'm Jack Sullivan. The University of Florida is offering a unique program for freshmen, allowing them to begin their degrees online before moving to campus. This initiative provides students with the flexibility to get a head start on their education while preparing for the transition to campus life. It's an innovative way to support new students as they embark on their college journey. Tensions are escalating in the Strait of Hormuz as U.S. forces launched airstrikes against Iran following Iranian attacks on commercial vessels. U.S. Central Command stated these strikes aimed to hold Iran accountable for targeting innocent shipping in international waters. In response, Iran's foreign ministry dismissed accusations from Qatar regarding an attack on one of its ships, emphasizing its commitment to maritime security in the region and warning against uncoordinated vessel movements. The News Stream, powered by Seaboard Networks, delivering smarter radio.

news on KUR, provided in part by the students and staff of Kutztown University Radio. I'm Mike Greggs. The memory of Elric J. Ensderby, celebrated timber framer and prolific historian of early American vernacular architecture, will be honored through the establishment of the Elric J. Ensderby Archive as part of the permanent collection of the library and archives at the Pennsylvania German Cultural Heritage Center at KU. The Ensderby and Gwazda family, including Elric's sister, Debbie Ensderby Gwazda, her husband, Ed, and sons Farley, Henry, and Chester, have agreed to honor Elric and his legacy by donating his extensive archives to the Pennsylvania German Cultural Heritage Center at Kutztown University, a leading center for the study of colonial and early American architecture in the Mid-Atlantic region. This donation is intended both to celebrate Elric's contributions to architectural history and preservation, and to ensure that these unique materials will be organized, preserved, and made available to the public. Debbie Gwazda reflected on her brother's legacy, saying, quote, "Elric understood the value of preserving a record of the way that people who settled in this area in the 18th and 19th centuries approached construction through the cultural traditions of their home countries. He was a keen student of architectural history, so he understood better than most the context of framing and decorative styles." We check news hourly here on the Radio Voice KUR.

If you like Michael McDonald, Kenny Loggins, Christopher Cross, and Olivia Newton-John, you like Yacht Rock. Smooth, soft rock hits from the 70s and 80s, right up to today. The radio voice of Kutztown University, KUR.

0: 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Hi, I'm Austin Shadow. Are you taking care of your home in the correct way? We're sharing home maintenance tips every owner needs to know. 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
1: As the nation's forefathers discussed and debated the future of a newly independent country in the 1770s and early 1780s, the conversation about direction included where agriculture would fit in. As retired Smithsonian Institution curator Peter Liebhold explains,
2: there's a discussion about whether it should be an agricultural nation or an industrial nation.
1: Yet in both instances of ag and industry, they are intertwined, with examples of such found in the innovations that spurred the growth of the USA over its 250-year history. Liebhold says one can look at American enterprise through agriculture via a timeline divided into four distinct periods. Market opportunity in the nation's first 80 years, the corporate era of the 1860s through 1930s, a three-decade mid-20th century period of technological efficiencies, and the present era of mass production and advanced innovations. I'm Rod Bain reporting for the U.S. Department of Agriculture in Washington, D.C.
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1: The federal government is threatening to file charges against the top election official in Pennsylvania over claims of non-citizens being on voter rolls. The U.S. Justice Department recently sent a letter to Secretary of the Commonwealth Al Schmidt outlining specific requirements for compliance with federal law on prohibiting non-citizens from voting. Earlier this week, the DOJ appealed the dismissal of a lawsuit seeking to obtain Pennsylvania's voter data that named Schmidt as the defendant. The Pennsylvania Department of State said it is in compliance with federal and state election law and will continue its nonpartisan work to ensure elections in the Commonwealth remain free, fair, safe, and secure. Hundreds gathered yesterday to say farewell to a fallen state trooper. Funeral services for Trooper Michael Pereira Jr. were held at North Schuylkill High School. Trooper Pereira was hit and killed by an 18-wheeler last week while conducting an inspection. Governor Josh Shapiro spoke at the service, honoring Trooper Pereira's heroism and his commitment to his mother during her battle with cancer. In other news, a policy outlining how Lehigh County employees should respond to ICE agents is not moving forward. The proposal failed on a split 4-4 vote by the County Board of Commissioners on Wednesday. The policy would have required Lehigh County employees to immediately notify the county solicitor if approached by immigration officials seeking access to non-public areas or confidential information. The vote followed hours of debate and about 24 public comments. And finally, the Cincinnati Reds evened their series against the Philadelphia Phillies after earning an 11-5 victory at Great American Ballpark. Sal Stewart went 2-for-4 with a pair of homers. Eli De La Cruz, J.J. Bleday, and Noel V. Marte also went deep. For the Phillies, J.P. Realmuto hit his 7th home run of the season. Jesus Luzardo will take the mound for the Phillies later tonight. First pitch is at 7:10. I'm Juan Arango, and you're up to date with Radio PA.
2: Flood watch in effect noon until midnight tonight with showers, thunderstorms, some of the rain this afternoon. Heavy at times, low 80s. Showers, thunderstorms ending tonight, then partly cloudy 70.

0: 70. Showers, thunderstorms tomorrow with a high in the middle 80s. This is Radio PA meteorologist Bill Jackman.
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I'm Jack Sullivan. American Express has officially broken ground on its new headquarters at 2 World Trade Center, a significant project to be completed by 2031. This 55-story skyscraper will create 3,200 jobs and inject $6 billion into New York City's economy. Mayor Zohran Mamdani highlighted the historic importance of the site, calling it hallowed ground. The building will feature over an acre of outdoor terraces and gardens, marking the final piece of development in the World Trade Center area. The University of Florida is offering a unique program for freshmen, allowing them to begin their degrees online before moving to campus. This initiative provides students with the flexibility to get a head start on their education while preparing for the transition to campus life. It's an innovative way to support new students as they embark on their college journey. The News Stream, powered by Seaboard Networks, delivering smarter radio,

0: news on KUR provided in part by the students and staff of Kutztown University Radio. I'm Mike Reggs. The All-In Campus Democracy Challenge has recognized the colleges and universities that have earned the highly established Action Plan Seal of Recognition, and this includes Kutztown University. All In has developed this seal of recognition for higher education institutions with strong action plans to increase nonpartisan democratic engagement by promoting civic learning, political engagement, and college student voter participation. Action plan strength is determined by reviewing campus action plans with the Strengthening American Democracy Action Planning Rubric. In other news, across Pennsylvania, school districts are facing critical shortages of certified special education teachers impacting students who rely on specialized support to thrive. Kutztown University is taking action to address this need with the launch of an accelerated tuition-free certification pathway designed to prepare more highly qualified educators faster. The new initiative, called ASPIRE, Accelerated Special Education Program for In-Service Resident Educators, enables certified teachers and recent graduates who have passed student teaching to earn their PK through 12 special education add-on certification in just 15 months. Kutztown University is among a select group of institutions in Pennsylvania leading innovative state-supported efforts to reimagine educator preparation, removing financial barriers, accelerating pathways, and directly responding to workforce shortages in high-need areas. We check news hourly on KUR.
1: 193 countries, 4,200 religions, 6,500 languages, 8 billion people roam the earth. What connects us all? Simple. It's music. Welcome to World Pop Radio once again this week. My name is Chris Thomas, and this is usually the weekly countdown show where we look at the top hits from a different country, all in an effort to show that no matter where we go on this big globe of ours, no matter what differences we may have among each other, typically we're all connected together through a universal love of music. But this week and for the next few weeks, we're going to be doing a special summer series. We are going to be going back to a different decade, to a different time, because right now, this decade is popular with the kids. The music, the fashion, even the hacky sack is coming back. And they are loving everything from the 1990s. So for a special summer series, each week for the next few weeks, we're going to be counting down the top hits from different years in the 1990s. And this week, we're going to start with the year 1990 itself. The music of 1990 has a little bit of 80s influence, but we're starting to already get into the grunge sound that would be very, very popular in the 1990s. However, it's not the first song we're going to hear. We're going to hear Mariah Carey first, who broke onto the scene this year with Visions of Love, as we look at 1990 this week on World Pop Radio.

0: Looking at the top hits from 1990 this week from around the globe on World Pop Radio, MC Hammer, You Can't Touch This. Before that, Unbelievable from EMF. We are just taking a look at the top hits of that year. No particular order, no countdown, although we'll always end the show with the biggest hit of the decade, so that's coming up in just a few. But right now, this is a huge song from 1990, and it was one of my personal favorites growing up, so I'm so happy to play it here for you because I'm going to be singing and rapping along to every single word as we go. This is Belle Biv DeVoe. As we look at the top hits from 1990, this is Poison on World Pop Radio.
1: Yeah, Spider-Man and freezing for effect.
2: You ready, Ron?
1: I'm ready.
2: Ready, dude?
3: I'm ready, Slick, are you?

The year is 1990, but every now and then in this countdown, you hear a little bit of 80s influence kind of bleeding over. These last two songs, I think you hear a little bit of that. That was Groove Is in the Heart by D-Light. And before that, we had Depeche Mode, who definitely had some very big hits of the 80s. That one, technically from 1990, Enjoy the Silence was the name of that tune. Now, this next song coming up is a little bit more rocking. Not that there wasn't rock music in the 80s, because there absolutely was, but we're starting to get into that grunge feel here with a band called Faith No More. It's not quite the grunge sound you're going to get with Nirvana and Pearl Jam from 1990, but it's kind of going that way. This is a huge song from then on World Pop Radio. This is epic.

She was certainly a queen of the 1980s. Her domination extended into the 90s as well. That is Vogue from Madonna. Jane's Addiction before that with Been Caught Stealing, another great rock song, alternative song, really, from the 1990s. The 90s also had their fair share of hip-hop and R&B and rap music as well that kind of dominated the global charts. And this band, A Tribe Called Quest, got their start before 1990, but this is really one of their first big commercial successful songs here on World Pop Radio. Kind of no matter where you went, you could hear this one that summer. This is Can I Kick It as we look at the hits of 1990 on World Pop Radio.

Another rap song from an artist who went on to become an actor instead of a rapper, like a lot of people actually do for music, LL Cool J, Mama Said Knock You Out. As we look at the top hits from 1990 this week on World Pop Radio, a special summer series we're going to be doing. Next week, we'll look at 1991. This week, though, starting off that decade of the 90s with the first one here. And there were so many good hits. I hope you enjoyed these songs today. We got time for one more, so we're going to play you the biggest song from 1990. No other song had as much popularity as this one did. I almost said downloads, but that's not true because that wasn't a thing in 1990. But you couldn't turn on any radio station without hearing this singer. She was from Ireland, and she was a little controversial later on in the mid-90s. But right now, she's just breaking onto the scene in 1990 with an amazing song that still holds up today. Sinead O'Connor, the biggest song of 1990, Nothing Compares to You.

The biggest hit of the year 1990, Sinead O'Connor, Nothing Compares to You. As we looked at the biggest songs of that year on World Pop Radio this week, instead of counting down countries over the summer, we're going to be counting down the biggest hits of the 90s each week. This week, 1990. Next week, 1991. So I hope you enjoyed this special edition, and I hope you stick around all summer to hear what those 90s hits are, because the 90s are back. The kids are loving the 90s these days, and as a child of the 90s myself, I'm loving it as well. So let's explore it all summer together, shall we? Right here on World Pop Radio. Until next week, I hope you stay happy and healthy, and I hope you stay safe as well, and we'll catch you on the next edition of World Pop Radio.

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I'm Kennedy Collins. In New Jersey, the death of 35-year-old Brooke Hamlin has been ruled a homicide due to multiple sharp force injuries. More than a month after her tragic passing at her Chester Township home, no arrests have been made. Hamlin, a dedicated therapist and mother, is remembered as a kind and loving person. Authorities are urging anyone with information about the case to come forward, offering a reward of up to $1,000 for tips. Tensions are escalating in the Strait of Hormuz as U.S. forces launched airstrikes against Iran following Iranian attacks on commercial vessels. U.S. Central Command stated these strikes aim to hold Iran accountable for targeting innocent shipping in international waters. In response, Iran's foreign ministry dismissed accusations from Qatar regarding an attack on one of its ships, emphasizing its commitment to maritime security in the region and warning against uncoordinated vessel movements. The News Stream, powered by Seaboard Networks, delivering smarter radio.

provided by the staff and volunteer students of Kutztown University Radio. I'm Mike Reggs. Kutztown University has named Dr. Deborah Kidder as Dean of the College of Business. Kidder brings more than 30 years' experience to KU as of June 29th. Kidder most recently served as the Dean of the Turner College of Business and Technology at Columbus State University from 2021 to 2025. During her tenure, she successfully connected students, faculty, and staff with the local community through industry partnerships and engagement with the local school system and nonprofits. Under her leadership, the college pursued several initiatives designed to meet the needs of the 21st century workforce, such as a rapid workforce development program in cybersecurity, as well as redesigning graduate courses to meet the needs of working adults, and with a special focus on one of their community partners, Fort Benning. Welcome to Dr. Kidder. And speaking of new appointments, Kutztown University President Dr. Philip Cavalier has named Matthew Assad Vice President for Administration and Finance and Chief Financial Officer, effective July 1st. Assad has been with KU since 2020 and is a KU alum, graduating both for his bachelor's and master's degree right here at KU. He has served as interim vice president and CFO since January. As vice president for administration and finance, Assad provides strategic leadership for the university's financial and administrative options. We check news hourly on KUR.

If you like Michael McDonald, Kenny Loggins, Christopher Cross, and Olivia Newton-John, you like Yacht Rock. Smooth, soft rock hits from the 70s and 80s, right up to today. The radio voice of Kutztown University, KUR.

0: 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Hi, I'm Austin Shadow. You think you know your car? Think again. Most drivers make simple mistakes that slowly drain their wallet. They don't even realize it. From that one dashboard light you should never ignore, the easy maintenance checks that take less than 5 minutes, these are the car tips every owner needs to know. No complicated tools, no mechanic talk, just smart, practical advice that helps your car last longer, drive better, and save you money. Whether you're a new driver or a seasoned road warrior, these tips could literally save you thousands. More music coming up next on KUR.
1: Historical weather on this day, July 9th, 1882. Bad enough having to deal with icy streets in the winter, fall, or spring, but imagine slipping and sliding on ice in July. That's exactly what happened on this day in 1882 in Cheyenne, Wyoming, during a highly unusual summer freeze. Historical weather on this day researches multiple weather sources for our segment and is an educational community service production of Monsoon Mike's Weather.
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1: The federal government is threatening to file charges against the top election official in Pennsylvania over claims of non-citizens being on voter rolls. The U.S. Justice Department recently sent a letter to Secretary of the Commonwealth Al Schmidt outlining specific requirements for compliance with federal law on prohibiting non-citizens from voting. Earlier this week, the DOJ appealed the dismissal of a lawsuit seeking to obtain Pennsylvania's voter data that named Schmidt as the defendant. The Pennsylvania Department of State said it is in compliance with federal and state election law and will continue its nonpartisan work to ensure elections in the Commonwealth remain free, fair, safe, and secure. Hundreds gathered yesterday to say farewell to a fallen state trooper. Funeral services for Trooper Michael Pereira Jr. were held at North Schuylkill High School. Trooper Pereira was hit and killed by an 18-wheeler last week while conducting an inspection. Governor Josh Shapiro spoke at the service honoring Trooper Pereira's heroism and his commitment to his mother during her battle with cancer. In other news, a policy outlining how Lehigh County employees should respond to ICE agents is not moving forward. The proposal failed on a split 4-4 vote by the County Board of Commissioners on Wednesday. The policy would have required Lehigh County employees to immediately notify the county solicitor if approached by immigration officials seeking access to non-public areas or confidential information. The vote followed hours of debate and about 24 public comments. And finally, the Cincinnati Reds evened their series against the Philadelphia Phillies after earning an 11-5 victory at Great American Ballpark. Sal Stewart went 2-for-4 with a pair of homers. Eli De La Cruz, J.J. Blade, and Noel V. Marte also went deep. For the Phillies, J.P. Realmuto hit his 7th home run of the season. Jesus Luzardo will take the mound for the Phillies later tonight. First pitch is at 7:10. I'm Juan Arango, and you're up to date with Radio PA.
2: Flood watch in effect noon until midnight tonight with showers, thunderstorms, some of the rain this afternoon. Heavy at times, low 80s. Showers, thunderstorms ending tonight, then partly cloudy 70. Showers, thunderstorms tomorrow with a high in the middle 80s. This is Radio PA meteorologist Bill Jacquemin.
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If you like Michael McDonald, Kenny Loggins, Christopher Cross, and Olivia Newton-John, you like Yacht Rock. 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

0: 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Hi, I'm Austin Chateau. 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

I'm Kennedy Collins. Tensions are escalating in the Strait of Hormuz as U.S. forces launched airstrikes against Iran following Iranian attacks on commercial vessels. U.S. Central Command stated these strikes aim to hold Iran accountable for targeting innocent shipping in international waters. In response, Iran's foreign ministry dismissed accusations from Qatar regarding an attack on one of its ships, emphasizing its commitment to maritime security in the region and warning against uncoordinated vessel movements. The music world is mourning the loss of Bonnie Tyler. The beloved singer, known for hits like Total Eclipse of the Heart and Holding Out for a Hero, passed away on Wednesday. Her family and team confirmed the news. This is a developing story, so stay tuned for updates on the latest. The News Stream, powered by Seaboard Networks, delivering smarter radio.

KU are provided in part by the students and staff of Kutztown University Radio. I'm Mike Reggs. 2,098 students have been named to the Spring 2026 Dean's List at Kutztown University. To be eligible for the Dean's List, an undergraduate student must be registered for at least 12 credits and have a minimum grade point average of 3.60. Students who have requested privacy under FERPA were not listed. You can see the full 2026 Dean's List by going to our Kutztown University Radio Facebook page and scrolling back to a post we made on June 10. Congratulations to the students on the Spring 2026 Dean's List. In other campus news, the Kutztown University Council of Trustees has approved its new slate of officers, highlighting the council's June 2026 board meeting. Kevin Hardin Jr., Esquire of the class of 07, was elected chair, while Phillips Armstrong of the class of 1971 was elected vice chair, and Sandy Green elected secretary to two-year terms beginning July 1st. In other business, the KU Council of Trustees approved the meeting minutes from April, approved internship agreements with various institutions, approved school-based internship agreements with Owen J. Roberts School District in Pottstown, Phillipsburg School District in Phillipsburg, Southern Lehigh School District in Center Valley, String Theory Schools in Philadelphia, Phoenixville Area School District in Phoenixville, Wissahickon School District in Ambler, and Lancaster-Lebanon IU 13. We check news hourly on KUR.

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Yacht rock. 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

0: 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Hi, I'm Austin Chateau. This is the sound of Kutztown University, loud, local, and original. 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
1: I'm Dr. Anthony Lizowitz, and this is Climate Connections. 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
2: Energy affordability is directly connected to policy decisions made by elected officials and public utility regulators. So voting helps communities have a voice in those decisions.
1: Yadira Sanchez is co-founder of Poder Latinx, a nonprofit that encourages Latino communities to get politically involved. She says many Latinos spend a disproportionate share of their income on electricity. And the burden is growing as energy prices rise and heat waves grow more intense. But she says government officials have the power to help. For example, legislators make decisions about funding for home energy efficiency programs, which can reduce heating and cooling costs. And public utility commissioners, who are appointed by elected officials, or in some states chosen directly by voters, oversee electricity pricing. So Sanchez's group created a bilingual website to help people understand their own energy costs and how government action can affect energy affordability. They're also helping register voters and asking people to pledge to vote in this year's midterms.
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1: Climate Connections is produced by the Yale Center for Environmental Communication. 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
1: The federal government is threatening to file charges against the top election official in Pennsylvania over claims of non-citizens being on voter rolls. The U.S. Justice Department recently sent a letter to Secretary of the Commonwealth Al Schmidt outlining specific requirements for compliance with federal law on prohibiting non-citizens from voting. Earlier this week, the DOJ appealed the dismissal of a lawsuit seeking to obtain Pennsylvania's voter data that named Schmidt as the defendant. The Pennsylvania Department of State said it is in compliance with federal and state election law and will continue its nonpartisan work to ensure elections in the Commonwealth remain free, fair, safe, and secure. Hundreds gathered yesterday to say farewell to a fallen state trooper. Funeral services for Trooper Michael Pereira Jr. were held at North Schuylkill High School. Trooper Pereira was hit and killed by an 18-wheeler last week while conducting an inspection. Governor Josh Shapiro spoke at the service, honoring Trooper Pereira's heroism and his commitment to his mother during her battle with cancer. In other news, a policy outlining how Lehigh County employees should respond to ICE agents is not moving forward. The proposal failed on a split 4-4 vote by the County Board of Commissioners on Wednesday. The policy would have required Lehigh County employees to immediately notify the county solicitor if approached by immigration officials seeking

0: seeking access to non-public areas or confidential information. The vote followed hours of debate and about 24 public comments. And finally, the Cincinnati Reds evened their series against the Philadelphia Phillies after earning an 11-5 victory at Great American Ballpark. Sal Stewart went 2-for-4 with a pair of homers. Eli De La Cruz, J.J. Blade, and Noel Vimarte also went deep. For the Phillies, J.P. Realmuto hit his 7th home run of the season. Jesús Luzardo will take the mound for the Phillies later tonight. First pitch is at 7:10. I'm Juan Arango, and you're up to date with Radio PA.
1: Flood watch in effect noon until midnight tonight with showers, thunderstorms, some of the rain this afternoon. Heavy at times, low 80s. Showers, thunderstorms ending tonight, then partly cloudy 70. Showers, thunderstorms tomorrow with a high in the middle 80s. This is Radio PA meteorologist Bill Jackman.
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I'm Kennedy Collins. Tensions are escalating in the Strait of Hormuz as U.S. forces launched airstrikes against Iran following Iranian attacks on commercial vessels. U.S. Central Command stated these strikes aimed to hold Iran accountable for targeting innocent shipping in international waters. In response, Iran's foreign ministry dismissed accusations from Qatar regarding an attack on one of its ships, emphasizing its commitment to maritime security in the region and warning against uncoordinated vessel movements. The music world is mourning the loss of Bonnie Tyler. The beloved singer, known for hits like Total Eclipse of the Heart and Holding Out for a Hero, passed away on Wednesday. Her family and team confirmed the news. This is a developing story, so stay tuned for updates on the latest. 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

based on several performance criteria, including overall sound, proper interpretation, improvisation, creativity, intonation, phrasing, and dynamics. The honorees are selected from a competitive pool in which winners must demonstrate a distinct voice in addition to technical proficiency. We check news right here on the radio voice of Kutztown University, KUR. I'm Mike Riggs.

0: 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Hi, I'm Austin Shadow. Are you taking care of your home in the correct way? We're sharing home maintenance tips every owner needs to know. 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
1: As the nation's forefathers discussed and debated the future of a newly independent country in the 1770s and early 1780s, the conversation about direction included where agriculture would fit in. As retired Smithsonian Institution curator Peter Liebhold explains,
2: there's a discussion about whether it should be an agricultural nation or an industrial nation.
1: Yet in both instances of ag and industry, they are intertwined, with examples of such found in the innovations that spurred the growth of the USA over its 250-year history. Liebhold says one can look at American enterprise through agriculture via a timeline divided into four distinct periods. Market opportunity in the nation's first 80 years, the corporate era of the 1860s through 1930s, a three-decade mid-20th century period of technological efficiencies, and the present era of mass production and advanced innovations. I'm Rod Bain reporting for the U.S. Department of Agriculture in Washington, D.C.
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If you like Michael McDonald, Kenny Loggins, Christopher Cross, and Olivia Newton-John, you like Yacht Rock. 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
1: The federal government is threatening to file charges against the top election official in Pennsylvania over claims of non-citizens being on voter rolls. The U.S. Justice Department recently sent a letter to Secretary of the Commonwealth Al Schmidt outlining specific requirements for compliance with federal law on prohibiting non-citizens from voting. Earlier this week, the DOJ appealed the dismissal of a lawsuit seeking to obtain Pennsylvania's voter data that named Schmidt as the defendant. The Pennsylvania Department of State said it is in compliance with federal and state election law and will continue its nonpartisan work to ensure elections in the Commonwealth remain free, fair, safe, and secure. Hundreds gathered yesterday to say farewell to a fallen state trooper. Funeral services for Trooper Michael Pereira Jr. were held at North Schuylkill High School. Trooper Pereira was hit and killed by an 18-wheeler last week while conducting an inspection. Governor Josh Shapiro spoke at the service, honoring Trooper Pereira's heroism and his commitment to his mother during her battle with cancer. In other news, a policy outlining how Lehigh County employees should respond to ICE agents is not moving forward. The proposal failed on a split 4-4 vote by the County Board of Commissioners on Wednesday. The policy would have required Lehigh County employees to immediately notify the county solicitor if approached by immigration officials seeking access to non-public areas or confidential information. The vote followed hours of debate and about 24 public comments. And finally, the Cincinnati Reds evened their series against the Philadelphia Phillies after earning an 11-5 victory at Great American Ballpark. Sal Stewart went 2-for-4 with a pair of homers. Eli De La Cruz, J.J. Bleday, and Noel V. Marte also went deep. For the Phillies, J.P. Realmuto hit his 7th home run of the season. Jesus Luzardo will take the mound for the Phillies later tonight. First pitch is at 7:10. I'm Juan Arango, and you're up to date with Radio PA.
2: Flood watch in effect noon until midnight tonight with showers, thunderstorms, some of the rain this afternoon. Heavy at times, low 80s. Showers, thunderstorms ending tonight, then partly cloudy 70. Showers, thunderstorms tomorrow with a high in the middle 80s. This is Radio PA meteorologist Bill Jacquemin.
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0: 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Hi, I'm Austin Shadow. You think you know your car? Think again. Most drivers make simple mistakes that slowly drain their wallet. They don't even realize it. From that one dashboard light you should never ignore, the easy maintenance checks that take less than 5 minutes, these are the car tips every owner needs to know. No complicated tools, no mechanic talk, just smart, practical advice that helps your car last longer, drive better, and save you money. Whether you're a new driver or a seasoned road warrior, these tips could literally save you thousands. 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

I'm Kennedy Collins. Renewed fighting between the U.S. and Iran is raising concerns about a recent agreement among regional nations. A senior Qatari official expressed hope that the ongoing military actions won't undermine the Memorandum of Understanding signed last month. Tensions have escalated, with the U.S. conducting over 170 strikes in response to Iranian attacks on shipping in the Strait of Hormuz, including a Qatari tanker. Both nations have exchanged attacks, but Qatar denies any strikes on its territory. Tensions are escalating in the Strait of Hormuz as U.S. forces launched airstrikes against Iran following Iranian attacks on commercial vessels. U.S. Central Command stated these strikes aim to hold Iran accountable for targeting innocent shipping in international waters. In response, Iran's foreign ministry dismissed accusations from Qatar regarding an attack on one of its ships, emphasizing its commitment to maritime security in the region and warning against uncoordinated vessel movements. The News Stream, powered by Seaboard Networks, delivering smarter radio.

Views on KU are provided in part by the students and staff of KUR. I'm Mike Reggs. Kutztown University's Rock Ensemble 1 has been honored as the undergraduate college winner in the Blues Pop Rock Group category of the 2026 Downbeat Magazine Student Music Awards. The Downbeat Student Music Awards are considered the most prestigious awards in jazz education, recognizing the nation's top music programs. This is the 11th Student Music Award for KU's commercial music program in the last 10 years. The commercial music program at KU features several large rock ensembles consisting of horns, background singers, and rhythm sections, two large jazz ensembles featuring big bands in the style of Count Basie, and a large Latin ensemble. More than 130 students audition each semester for participation in these ensembles. Quote, "This award shows the strength and scope of the commercial music program at KU," said Dr. Kevin Jost, professor of music. "KU continues to be one of the nation's top programs for quality, creativity, and success." The Downbeat Student Music Awards recognize the top jazz ensembles at the undergraduate and graduate levels. Nine judges evaluate the participating groups based on several performance criteria, including overall sound, proper interpretation, improvisation, creativity, intonation, phrasing, and dynamics. The honorees are selected from a competitive pool in which winners must demonstrate a distinct voice in addition to technical proficiency. We check news right here on the radio voice of Kutztown University, KUR. I'm Mike Reggs.

0: If you like Michael McDonald, Kenny Loggins, Christopher Cross, and Olivia Newton-John, you like Yacht Rock. 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The radio voice of Kutztown University, KUR.
1: 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Do you like K-pop music? 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
2: This is Bird Note. When a northern saw-whet owl spreads its wings, many birds can see something our human eyes can't. The owl's flight feathers glow. It's invisible to humans without the help of an ultraviolet blacklight, which reveals a bright magenta color. Producing this otherworldly light is a trait called photoluminescence. While some bird feathers simply reflect UV light, photoluminescence involves special pigments or structures in the feathers that absorb UV and then release light of their own, often in a different color. Some cases of luminous feathers have an apparent purpose. For example, parakeets called butterygars have glowing feathers on their crowns and cheeks that may help them stand out to mates. Over 50 species of parrots, as well as some toucans, have similar gleaming ornaments. But for other birds, such as owls, we still don't have a good idea for the reason behind the glow. The luminous owl wings do have a specific use for biologists, though. Scientists realized that they could estimate an owl's age based on the pattern of luminescent color on the wings, which changes predictably as birds grow and replace their feathers. It's a practical application of a beautiful mystery. For Bird Note, I'm Ariana Rimmel. Bird Note is grateful to the many contributions of Dr. Gordon Oriens and for his ongoing support of the show.
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1: The federal government is threatening to file charges against the top election official in Pennsylvania over claims of non-citizens being on voter rolls. The U.S. Justice Department recently sent a letter to Secretary of the Commonwealth Al Schmidt outlining specific requirements for compliance with federal law on prohibiting non-citizens from voting. Earlier this week, the DOJ appealed the dismissal of a lawsuit seeking to obtain Pennsylvania's voter data that named Schmidt as the defendant. The Pennsylvania Department of State said it is in compliance with federal and state election law and will continue its nonpartisan work to ensure elections in the Commonwealth remain free, fair, safe, and secure. Hundreds gathered yesterday to say farewell to a fallen state trooper. Funeral services for Trooper Michael Pereira Jr. were held at North Schuylkill High School. Trooper Pereira was hit and killed by an 18-wheeler last week while conducting an inspection. Governor Josh Shapiro spoke at the service honoring Trooper Pereira's heroism and his commitment to his mother during her battle with cancer. In other news, a policy outlining how Lehigh County employees should respond to ICE agents is not moving forward. The proposal failed on a split 4-4 vote by the County Board of Commissioners on Wednesday. The policy would have required Lehigh County employees to immediately notify the county solicitor if approached by immigration officials seeking access to non-public areas or confidential information. The vote followed hours of debate and about 24 public comments. And finally, the Cincinnati Reds evened their series against the Philadelphia Phillies after earning an 11-5 victory at Great American Ballpark. Sal Stewart went 2-for-4 with a pair of homers. Eli De La Cruz, J.J. Bleday, and Noel V. Marte also went deep. For the Phillies, J.P. Realmuto hit his 7th home run of the season. Jesus Luzardo will take the mound for the Phillies later tonight. First pitch is at 7:10. I'm Juan Arango, and you're up to date with Radio PA.
2: Flood watch in effect noon until midnight tonight with showers, thunderstorms, some of the rain this afternoon. Heavy at times, low 80s. Showers, thunderstorms ending tonight, then partly cloudy 70. Showers, thunderstorms tomorrow with a high in the middle 80s. This is Radio PA meteorologist Bill Jacquemin.
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0: 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Hi, I'm Noelle. 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

I'm Kennedy Collins. Renewed fighting between the U.S. and Iran is raising concerns about a recent agreement among regional nations. A senior Qatari official expressed hope that the ongoing military actions won't undermine the memorandum of understanding signed last month. Tensions have escalated, with the U.S. conducting over 170 strikes in response to Iranian attacks on shipping in the Strait of Hormuz, including a Qatari tanker. Both nations have exchanged attacks, but Qatar denies any strikes on its territory. Tensions are escalating in the Strait of Hormuz as U.S. forces launched airstrikes against Iran following Iranian attacks on commercial vessels. U.S. Central Command stated these strikes aim to hold Iran accountable for targeting innocent shipping in international waters. In response, Iran's foreign ministry dismissed accusations from Qatar regarding an attack on one of its ships, emphasizing its commitment to maritime security in the region and warning against uncoordinated vessel movements. The News Stream, powered by Seaboard Networks, delivering smarter radio.

0: News on KDU are provided in part by the students and staff of Kutztown University Radio. I'm Mike Reggs. The Kutztown University Council of Trustees has new officers serving in leadership roles for the next 2 years, as approved at its June meeting. Kevin Harden Jr. of the class of 07 Esquire will serve as chair. Phillips Armstrong of the class of 71 will serve as vice chair, and Sandy Green will serve as secretary. The 11-member KU Council of Trustees sets broad policy and direction for Kutztown University of Pennsylvania with the assistance of the university president. And Kutztown University has unveiled a Bachelor of Science in Business Administration and General Business online program designed for students who have previously earned college credits or completed an associate's degree to seamlessly transfer to Kutztown University. Kutztown University says they understand that today's adult students want access to flexibility without compromising quality. The online general business degree meets the needs of working professionals and adult learners seeking a streamlined, achievable path to graduation in as little as 2 years. Kutztown University's BSBA in General Business is a fully online, asynchronous degree completion program designed for motivated students who have already completed at least 60 college credits, including applied statistics, and are ready to finish their bachelor's degree. With flexible scheduling and a structured academic plan, full-time students with a business background can complete the program in as little as 2 years. We check news hourly on KUR.
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2: Grammy-nominated blues man Guy Davis will be with us to deliver an installment of the Blues Hall of Fame, an exploration of the lives of the pioneers and innovators enshrined in the Blues Hall of Fame here in Memphis, Tennessee, brought to you by the Blues Foundation.
1: That's all coming up right now on Bill Street Caravan.
2: Hey, Pat.
1: Hey, JB.
2: This week, we've got Memphian and longtime friend of the show, Jody Stevens, performing selections from Third, a coveted album among fans of his former band, Big Star.
1: Like Big Star's first two releases, Third has garnered much of its critical and commercial success over time since its original release in the 1970s. But unlike those first two albums, the aptly titled Third album almost didn't see the light of day at all.
2: Yeah, the sessions that will become Third were recorded at Arden Studios as 1974 rolled into 1975. And it's a complicated history, but I'm sure you might be able to imagine that at the time when Stax's financial despair resulted in an effective black hole in Memphis's music industry, the album's tapes changed hands before their eventual commercial release in 1978.
1: As the genre of power pop began to take shape in the 1980s and 90s, several bands with far more favorable impressions in the musical marketplace, such as R.E.M., Placebo, and The Bangles, the phenomenon has helped Big Star and this particular record remain relevant in today's musical landscape.
2: That's why Big Star drummer Jody Stevens has been able to rally talents like R.E.M.'s Mike Mills, the DB's Chris Stamey, Mitch Easter, Django Haskins, and more to perform the album along with them. The All-Star group was able to make their review of the album a reality once again here in Memphis with a superb string accompaniment by the Memphis Symphony Orchestra.
1: While Stevens is obviously thrilled at the prospect of interpreting his music for new fans and Big Star devotees alike, the initial idea for the stage show originated with Stamey, who collaborated frequently with Big Star frontman Alex Chilton after the group dissolved.
2: As Stamey was charting down a path of memorializing unsung works of his musical heroes, he landed on Big Star's Third and started putting a plan in action for bringing the album to life once again on stage.
1: It took some doing, but he was eventually able to get Jody and Arden Studios' John Fry on board. With Carl Marsh's help, they were able to use the record's master recordings to arrange charts for the album's tunes, so that revolving door of music veterans that exist today can play along with the album.
2: The whole thing finally came along in 2010. And if those charts serve their purpose, we might be in store for quite a long future of Big Star-inspired live performances, as interested musicians continue to honor the album in their own way.
1: The show has traveled to cities all over the U.S. in the last decade, but you might imagine that the experience is given an extra layer of meaning when performed in front of a hometown crowd just miles away from the studio where the album was recorded.
2: Let's take a listen. Here's Big Star's Third and More, live on Bill Street Caravan.

0: That was Big Star's third live on Bill Street Caravan.
1: We'll be back with more music from the tribute to the iconic album in just a bit.
0: Up next, Grammy-nominated bluesman Guy Davis takes us through the life histories of the pioneers and innovators enshrined in the Blues Hall of Fame. This segment is brought to you by the Blues Foundation, and it's also available as a standalone podcast through iTunes.
2: Alberta Hunter sat across the hospital room from my bed. She looked old, slender, and positively vital. She wore her hair straightened and tied up in a braided crown. Gold hoop earrings matched her thin gold bracelets that jingled as she pointed a long red fingernail at me. "I've never had no blues about no man in my life, honey," Alberta said. She sat relaxed, her legs crossed, her eyes twinkling. "And I've seen them all," she chuckled. Indeed, as I'd find out. In Memphis, W.C. Handy marched past her house on Beale Street. In Chicago, she sang in a gangster cabaret with King Oliver and Louis Armstrong backing her up. In New York, she sang on records with Fats Waller behind her. In London, she shared the stage every night for a year with Paul Robeson. Alberta even performed during Britain's celebration for the coronation of King George VI. And then she walked away from it, exited stage right, left no phoning address. For the next 17 years, she worked as a nurse in this hospital and scarcely spoke of her previous life. That's what she was doing in my room, on her night off, no less. I'd gotten rushed to the hospital a few days back with a burst appendix. I woke up from surgery and saw this little old lady in neatly starched whites beside the bed. And when she hummed a tune, she swung like a whole band. I told her how I dig the blues. She chuckled. Alberta took special care of her patients. She kept everyone on clean, dry sheets in clean, fresh clothes. She snuck us extra food and Coca-Colas. One night, I raged with fever, and she smuggled in an old remedy. She crushed up jimson weed and peach tree leaves, mixed them with vinegar in a sink. She soaked a handkerchief in it and laid that across my eyes. It smelled like socks, but Alberta's cool touch and attention settled me down. "My grandmother cured my headache with this," Alberta said. "She bathed me in a zinc wash tub and traced the three moles on my foot. She told my mama, 'This one's a wanderer.'" That was the first I'd heard of Alberta's life. She had me hooked.
3: "Come on up some night, my castle's rocking. You can bust your—"
2: No modern medicine or ancient superstition made me feel better than listening to her. I soon figured out I had a legend on my ward. One sunny afternoon in Chicago, young Alberta went for a drive with a piano player named Lovey Austin. Lovey was a take-charge kind of person. She had escaped from Tennessee and totally remade herself in Chicago, renamed herself and everything. Now she led her own band. Lovey had men working for her. Lovey had the interior of her car upholstered in leopard skin to match her riding clothes. Alberta never learned to drive, and Lovey drove like she hadn't been taught. Lovey clasped a cigarette between her teeth, sat back cool and calm, and flew. Alberta got nervous and started singing, making up words to put her mind somewhere else. "Gee, but it's hard to love someone when that someone don't love you. I'm so disgusted, heartbroken too. I got the downhearted blues." Lovey said, "Oh, that's wonderful, honey." So Alberta tossed out another rhyme. "Got the world in a jug, stopper in my hand. And if you want me, you must come under my command." Now that line had to be written by a woman who never got the blues from a man. Downhearted Blues officially was Alberta and Lovey's, but it became a classic thanks to another lady from Tennessee. The song practically made Bessie Smith. Back in the hospital room, Alberta said, "I laugh when I read these little books about the blues. I don't recall seeing them blind boys with the guitars up on stage with me in Oslo or Stockholm." She began to trail off her heightened effect. "Copenhagen, London, the Palladium, Paris, Cairo. Maybe I'm just getting old. I was back in the 20s and 30s, baby. I didn't see them white boys with me on Broadway. That's why I sang the blues. I never heard of any of them until these little white boys started writing the history of the blues. I asked her if she deserved a bigger part. I've been under too much scrutiny in my life, baby. It ain't worth it. My privacy means everything. As my days in the hospital wore on and our conversation deepened, I figured out why she had never had the blues about a man. Her first true love was named Lottie. They met in Chicago at one of those all-night cabarets with Louis Armstrong and King Oliver blowing. Lottie invited Alberta to visit her in New York and jotted down the address. Alberta soon showed up at Lottie's home. The place was a mansion, probably the biggest in Harlem. Alberta marched up to ring the bell. The front door opened, and there stood Lottie's uncle, Bert Williams, only the most famous black entertainer in the world. "Lottie here?" Alberta asked. Mr. Williams walked away without speaking, but left the door open a crack. It all happened fast, like real true love. Alberta and Lottie bought an apartment together on 148th Street up Sugar Hill. To make it official, the last thing Alberta needed to do was tell her mama. Mama, Miss Laura, had no real problems with people living differently. Miss Laura used to work in Memphis on Gayoso Street washing clothes in a bawdy house. She said everything she knew about manners and social nicety came from those sporting women. Miss Laura didn't judge until she got to Sugar Hill. Miss Laura barely took one step into her daughter's apartment. She had traveled by train from Chicago, but saw Lottie and turned right back around. "I don't like New York," she told Alberta. But Miss Laura soon came back for good. Her husband died, leaving her without a provider. "She needed me, and I made enough money to take care of her," Alberta said. "Looking after Mama meant I had no choice but to live my life on the go. We already faced discrimination from being black, then our family's disapproval. I couldn't portray my true self on stage. There was no escape. The secret kept me on the run.
3: I got a mind to ramble, ooh, but I don't know where to go."
2: No man ever gave Alberta the blues, but still, she had them. She and Lottie obtained passports and set sail across the Atlantic. Their old friend, Bricktop, from the early nights in Chicago, set up a club in Paris. Brick came from West Virginia and could be as crude and dirty as an old coal miner, Alberta told me. Brick would call from the street into my window, "What you witches doing up there?" Except she didn't say witches. Not only did French people worship blacks, but our private life was nothing to hide. In Paris, we took on the flavor of Paris. We felt at ease in cafe society as well as in the joints where the waitresses picked up their tips without using their hands. Alberta corresponded with all the black papers to describe the race situation throughout the world for folks back home. She leaked back word of a romance, an engagement to a baron. I asked her about him. "A total fabrication, honey. We needed a divorce in the background to keep people from talking. Being engaged to a fairy tale prince did the same thing without hurting anyone. Just a little slickology." The only problem she and Lottie faced was that no one on the continent knew how to do black hair. That was the only problem until Hitler came. The U.S. government required its citizens on temporary work visas to return to America. Bricktop barely got out before France fell to the Nazis. Their friend Josephine Baker stayed and joined the underground resistance. Alberta did the next best thing. She signed on with the USO. She spent much of the next decade until the end of the Korean War flying from battle zone to battle zone, strapped to a parachute in a bumpy, noisy troop transport. She gave the boys her all, or her

0: Albert's generosity and trust lifted my spirit, even as the pain and swelling in my abdomen got worse, and my temperature jumped and dropped. She never once asked me to keep quiet. Didn't she know I could turn the spotlight back on her? Tell the world she was a star? Share her true story? Finally, I had to ask, are you worried I'm going to get out of here and tell your secret? She looked at me with pity. I said, I mean, that's your deathbed confession. She said, yeah, honey, but this ain't my deathbed.
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2: And of course, we don't mean any harm at all when we say that the album's release was met with a bit less fanfare than it is today.
0: I mean, it's all right if we're stating historical fact here. We don't have to mince words. The album had a hard time finding a label home, but it was picked up as an import.
2: And that's okay. Big Star fans found it. And you know, because history is a very long story, today the album is regarded as a classic.
0: Funny enough, we have ways to make up for mistakes in cases such as these. Rolling Stone has heralded the record as one of its 500 greatest records of all time. Several reviewers, including Robert Christgau, gave it perfect or near perfect marks.
2: It's a work that stands out here in Memphis, a city that's produced Hot Buttered Soul, The Dock of the Bay, and several other albums that were more immediately reverent in their time.
0: It's a story that you have to love because it shows that these sort of things are truly never quite said and done. You never know who might be laying in the wait for an opportunity to love your craft.
2: So there you go, folks. Don't give up out there.
0: Here's more from Big Star's Third, live on Bill Street Caravan.

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I'm Kennedy Collins. Smithsonian Secretary Lonnie Bunch has responded to a controversial report from the White House accusing the National Museum of American History of promoting a radical view of U.S. history. In a letter to staff, Bunch called the report an unfair portrayal and emphasized their commitment to accurate scholarship. He acknowledged areas for improvement but reaffirmed their mission to share America's complete story. The White House has not yet commented on Bunch's response. A scoring error on a promotion exam has led the Air Force to rescind promotions for 135 Security Forces airmen. They were mistakenly informed they had earned a promotion to technical sergeant due to an outdated answer key. However, 451 out of 586 total promotions will remain in effect, while the 135 affected airmen will still be promoted. The Air Force is reviewing its process to prevent future errors amid ongoing challenges with testing integrity. The News Stream, powered by Seaboard Networks, delivering smarter radio.

0: provided by the staff and volunteer students of Kutztown University Radio. I'm Mike Reggs. Kutztown University has named Dr. Deborah Kidder as Dean of the College of Business. Kidder brings more than 30 years experience to KU as of June 29th. Kidder most recently served as the Dean of the Turner College of Business and Technology at Columbus State University from 2021 to 2025. During her tenure, she successfully connected students, faculty, and staff with the local community through industry partnerships and engagement with the local school system and nonprofits. Under her leadership, the college pursued several initiatives designed to meet the needs of the 21st century workforce, such as a rapid workforce development program in cybersecurity, as well as redesigning graduate courses to meet the needs of working adults, and with a special focus on one of their community partners, Fort Benning. Welcome to Dr. Kidder. And speaking of new appointments, Kutztown University President Dr. Philip Cavalier has named Matthew Assad Vice President for Administration and Finance and Chief Financial Officer, effective July 1st. Assad has been with KU since 2020 and is a KU alum graduating both for his bachelor's and master's degree right here at KU. He has served as interim vice president and CFO since January. As vice president for administration and finance, Assad provides strategic leadership for the university's financial and administrative options. We check news hourly on KUR.
1: 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Hey there! Welcome into a mix of jazz, standards, and classic pop that's not the same old thing. It's radio for your head and your heart. I'm Lise Avery, and this is Anything Goes. In olden

Lyle Lovett on the vocals, along with his longtime duet partner Francine Reed, with Dave Frischberg's Peel Me a Grape, and before that, one with Lyle alone on the vocals, The Mocking Ones. Lyle Lovett's musical career has broken a lot of barriers. Since his self-titled album in 1986, among other accomplishments, he has won 4 Grammys. He was born in Klein, Texas, which is a small town that was named after his great-grandfather, a Bavarian weaver named Adam Klein, and he was raised on his family's horse ranch. Lyle's musical tastes are eclectic, like ours. He incorporates jazz, folk, and pop into a country framework and is always pushing musical boundaries. In the early 90s, with the album Joshua Judge's Ruth, he became more well-known, and that's when I discovered him. I was broke, but I went and bought Joshua Judge's Ruth for retail price, which included his large band, a kind of modified big band complete with guitars, cellist, a pianist, horns, and a gospel-trained backup singer named Francine Reed. It was his most successful album to date, peaking at number 57, and it went gold. But it wasn't his music that made him a household name. Lyle became a near superstar because he married actress Julia Roberts in 1993. Now, they divorced in the spring of 1995. But backtracking, in 91, he made his acting debut in Robert Altman's The Player. And a few months after The Player hit the theaters in 1992, that's when Joshua Judge's Ruth was released. In the summer of 1996, his The Road to Ensenada album won the Grammy for Best Country Album. He took a 10-year hiatus from recording between 2012 and 2022, but he continued to do gigs with his large band, and he didn't release a new album until the one we've been listening to, The 12th of June. That's the name of the album, and he released it in May of 2022. The album brings back his large band, but also marked the retirement of his longtime duet partner Francine Reed. In May of 2022, for my birthday, the first show I went to in a public place after the COVID pandemic calmed down was to see Lyle and his large band. It was one of Francine Reed's final performances, and they were spectacular. Lyle's a wonderful and understated host who surrounds himself with extraordinary musicians, and his shows are joyful and inspiring. And we'll be hearing more from Lyle and his large band from 12th of June and from Joshua Judge's Ruth, because I still love that album, a bit later on. In fact, you'll hear a bunch of Lyle in this show, along with lots of other great stuff. Right now, how about something from a different large band? This one was put together by Benny Goodman.

0: Benny Goodman and his orchestra with Somebody Loves Me, recorded on November 5th, 1936, right here in New York City. And, ooh, I'm just noticing that I have to stop this chatter because it's time for a break. But I have enough time to tell you that on the other side, we're going to be doing the Bossa Nova with Stan Getz and João Gilberto, and another one of my favorites from Lyle Lovett. Eclectic? Yep. That's why we call this program Anything Goes, and it's all waiting for you on the other side, so stick around.
1: Here's some information you can use. LGBT, meaning lesbian, gay, bisexual, and transgender, is a widely accepted initialism. Now the letter Q has been added. What does the Q stand for? According to the Human Rights Campaign, Q can mean either questioning or queer, but queer means many things. People use the term queer because it's not specific to sexual orientation or gender identity, but can also mean unusual or different. It can also be used to convey the nuances of race and culture. Others identify with queer because of its connection to the rise of the activist group Queer Nation that formed in New York City in the 1990s. Queer Nation opposed discrimination of LGBT people and rejected some previous belief systems. Those who use the Q to mean questioning are people who are in the process of exploring their identity. We hope that this helps to clarify some of the terms you may have heard or seen used. To underwrite an informative message like this one, contact us at anythinggoesradio.com.
0: Well, hey there, my friends. You're tuned into Anything Goes. I'm Lise Avery, playing bunches of jazz, standards, and other great stuff, and creating a music mix that's not easy to find. And, well, we're hoping the music is doing it for you because we do create this program as a labor of love. And since Anything Goes brings us all together as a community of sorts, with our musical tastes in common, I hope that if you have any programming ideas, feedback, or if you just want to come and hang out and meet other fans of Anything Goes Radio, that you'll take a moment to get in touch. You can find me on Facebook in two places. There's a fan page for Anything Goes Radio and my personal Lise Avery page, too. And one of the really neat things about my Facebook page is the interaction of Anything Goes listeners from all over the world. New York City is getting to know Taipei, Taiwan, and New Haven, Connecticut is getting to know Rochester, New York. And I'm the lucky lady who has the privilege of getting to know all of you. 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I'm not going to say it's a regular thing. And as we move right along here on Anything Goes, how about a samba?
2: João Gilberto, to my mind, is the most individual singer of our time, a true originator. His curious ability to sing warmly without a vibrato, his impeccable and inimitable rhythmic sense, his intimacy, all coupled to his wonderful guitar work, make him unique. That a performer so gifted, one of the true greats in music, should be so hesitant about public appearance is just one of those mysteries. But he's here. He's here this week. So, ladies and gentlemen, João Gilberto.

0: Hi, this is Catherine Russell, and you're listening to a mix of music to keep your brain jazzed. Anything Goes with Lise Avery.
1: Ding, ding, ding, ding, ding, ding, ba-da.

Recorded in 1976 at a club called the Keystone Corner in San Francisco. That was the classic pairing of Stan Getz and João Gilberto and Doralice. Yeah, I don't speak Portuguese either, so I looked it up for us. The gent is speaking to a woman named Doralice, essentially saying that he knew he didn't want to get involved with her because he prefers to

with one from his second album that he called Pontiac in 1987, and If I Had a Boat. And let's just say, it's not unusual for me to ask the device on my counter to play that one. And it's time for us to take a little break here on Anything Goes, but be sure to stand by, because on the other side, how about a couple of songs from Miss Peggy Lee, along with her beau Dave Barber, with arrangements by Peggy, that are called the McGregor Recordings. Never heard of that, right? Are you intrigued? Most excellent. Keeping company with you is my favorite. I'm Lise Avery, and I'll see you on the other side. 7-year-old Jacob has severe autism. He barely spoke and was so withdrawn that the first time he hit a drum, his father was so overwhelmed that he broke down and cried. After 2 years of music therapy, Jacob is singing entire songs, playing instruments, and laughing joyfully for a full hour. His ability to interact has improved so much that his special ed teachers are awed and amazed. 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Alrighty, my friends, welcome back into Anything Goes. I'm Lise Avery. Thank you so much for keeping me company today. I know that you could be spending your

your time with all kinds of great stuff, so I sure do thank you for choosing this station and Anything Goes. What I have for you now is some tracks recorded by Peggy Lee along with her husband, Dave Barber.

Hi, everybody. This is Frank Sinatra Jr. saying you're listening to Anything Goes with Lee Savory, leader of radio and her own way of life.

0: two, count them, two, from Miss Peggy Lee, accompanied by her husband Dave Barber. Baby, won't you please come home, and Someday, Sweetheart. Now, according to PeggyLee.com, in addition to her recordings for Capitol and Decca in the late 1940s and early 1950s, Peggy recorded many songs as transcriptions for various companies intended for radio play only, backed by a small jazz band led by her guitarist husband Dave Barber. Now, one of those companies was McGregor, and so all of the transcriptions made during that period, which included Capitol and other companies, are known collectively as the McGregor transcriptions. Those two tracks were examples of that period in Peggy's career, and I've got one more up my sleeve for you that you'll hear in the next set. I'm Lise Avery, and I thank you for spending some time with me, and if there's something I can do for you, or if you have a question, or if there's a song or an artist you'd like to hear here on Anything Goes, just go on over to my Facebook page and let me know. You can find me on Facebook in two places. There's a fan page for Anything Goes Radio and my personal Lise Avery page, too. And while you're on the web, just mosey on over to anythinggoesradio.com and sign up for my newsletter so I can keep you up to date when something special's going on. And right now, it's time for us to head in a slightly new direction and start getting rowdy with the Jump Boogie set. When we get back, we'll have another great track from Lyle Lovett's 12th of June album, more from the McGregor transcriptions. And since the CD is still right here on my desk, how about one more from Benny Goodman? Right now, let's ride on up to the break with She Makes Me Feel Good from Lyle's Joshua Judge's Ruth album. As for the rest, we'll get right to that on the other side, so don't go anywhere.
1: She got big dick.

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Many older homes, like mine, were built when energy consciousness wasn't a priority. By sealing leaks, improving insulation, and maintaining heating and cooling equipment, you could save up to 35% of your energy bill. Sealing cracks reduces costs and creates a healthier indoor environment. By controlling the airflow in and out, you maximize your heating and cooling dollars and minimize moisture and mold. Doors and windows are the most obvious culprits, but don't forget to check places where different materials meet, like brick against wood siding or where walls meet the foundation. You'd be amazed what you can accomplish in a weekend with some weather stripping and a tube of caulk. Up in the attic, check the pipes, ductwork, and chimney for leaking air. 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Sometimes floors can use some insulation too. Small changes can reap big rewards for our environment. To underwrite a green commercial with a conscience message like this one, contact us at Anything Goes Syndicated Radio. All right, my friends, welcome back. If you're finding us for the first time, we welcome you to the fold. Here on Anything Goes, we mix jazz, standards, classic pop, artist interviews and hijinks, and we like to think we spread some good vibe in the bargain. And as we always do, we'll spend the last part of the show stirring up trouble and burning some calories with a jump boogie set, and we're going to begin with another one of those rare Peggy Lee Dave Barber recordings known as the McGregor transcriptions.

Yes, this is Conan's friend, Triumph the Insult Comic Dog, and you're listening to Anything Goes with Liz Avery, your place on the dial to hear the world's most beautiful songs performed by dead people. Yes, Liz Avery, you are truly a treasure.

0: Recorded in Hollywood in August of 1936, Bugle Call Rag was performed by Benny Goodman and his orchestra with personnel including Bunny Berrigan on the trumpet, George Van Epps on guitar, Benny's brother Harry Goodman on the bass, and Gene Krupa on the drums. And we heard another one of Peggy Lee and Dave Barber's McGregor transcriptions, You Can Depend on Me. And you're tuned into a rollicking musical frolic called Anything Goes. I'm Lise Avery, and we always finish up with a romp in the fast lane that we call the Jump Boogie Set. And we'll be right back with another great track from Lyle Lovett and his large band.
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2: I'm here at the scene of tomorrow's shooting. 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
0: Welcome back in, my friends. I'm Lise Avery, and you're tuned into Anything Goes, and we have time for one more from Lyle Lovett. So when I saw Lyle and his large band live, Lyle explained to us that he had some very young children running around his house during the COVID pandemic. At one point, he was trying to get his two-year-old twins to put some pants on, and then he realized that, given the situation, they were probably right. Pants is overrated.

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I'm Mason Reed. Smithsonian Secretary Lonnie Bunch has responded to a controversial report from the White House accusing the National Museum of American History of promoting a radical view of U.S. history. In a letter to staff, Bunch called the report an unfair portrayal and emphasized their commitment to accurate scholarship. He acknowledged areas for improvement, but reaffirmed their mission to share America's complete story. The White House has not yet commented on Bunch's response. President Trump's proposal to allow Ukraine to produce Patriot missiles is facing skepticism from defense experts. They warn that it will take years to implement, not addressing Ukraine's urgent needs amid ongoing Russian missile attacks. Experts say the manufacturing hurdles and high security standards will add to the delay. While Patriot missiles are crucial for Ukraine, they're being used too quickly for production rates to keep up. The news stream, powered by Seaboard Networks, delivering smarter radio,

news on KUR provided in part by the students and staff of Kutztown University Radio. I'm Mike Greggs. The memory of Elric J. Ensderby, celebrated timber framer and prolific historian of early American vernacular architecture, will be honored through the establishment of the Elric J. Ensderby Archive as part of the permanent collection of the library and archives at the Pennsylvania German Cultural Heritage Center at KU. The Ensderby and Gwazda family, including Elric's sister, Debbie Ensderby Gwazda, her husband, Ed, and sons Farley, Henry, and Chester, have agreed to honor Elric and his legacy by donating his extensive archives to the Pennsylvania German Cultural Heritage Center at Kutztown University, a leading center for the study of colonial and early American architecture in the Mid-Atlantic region. This donation is intended both to celebrate Elric's contributions to architectural history and preservation, and to ensure that these unique materials will be organized, preserved, and made available to the public. Debbie Gwazda reflected on her brother's legacy, saying, quote, "Elric understood the value of preserving a record of the way that people who settled in this area in the 18th and 19th centuries approached construction through the cultural traditions of their home countries. He was a keen student of architectural history, so he understood better than most the context of framing and decorative styles." We check news hourly here on the Radio Voice, KUR.

In celebration of being on the Blue Note label for 10 years and in celebration of the 60th anniversary of the label, Bruce Lundball invited pianist Benny Green to do a catalog of Blue Note music. I'm David Bassey. Benny Green joined by Russell Malone and Christian McBride. These are soulful days. Soulful days indeed. These are soulful days.

Benny Green on Blue Note Records in 1999. These are Soulful Days, the title cut to the album. Taylor Eiste, the pianist, recorded Bong Wo Lee, My Singing Fingers, is the album, with Lucas Curtis at the bass and Kendrick Scott playing the drums.

classical piano prodigy in Seoul, Korea, and in the States, a jazz pianist, Bongwo Lee, Sungchung Piano. 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

0: the Puglia Suite from pianist Ron DeSalvio and flautist Bart Plateau, the two of them together on the song entitled Basilicata. Bart Plateau, the musical and life partner of Mina Figueroa. I spoke with Mina recently. Let's listen.
1: And you're from, is it Azerbaijan? Is that how you say it?
2: That's right.
1: Azerbaijan.
2: I'm originally, yes, that's what, where I was born and brought up as a classical musician, classical pianist, although I was writing since I was very small. And later on, I studied jazz at a conservatory in Rotterdam, in the Netherlands.
1: Yeah.
2: And then I went on exchange program to Boston, Berklee College.
1: Yeah. Now, you started playing when you were two? Started playing the piano when you were two? And how did you do that? Over your head? I mean, did you sit on someone's lap or something? I mean, you had to be tiny.
2: Well, I was a big baby. I was a big child. I started talking and walking pretty early.
1: Yeah.
2: And we had a piano. I just kind of, I think I was always a very curious child. So I had to, you know, check everything out around me. And I was... You know, my mother, she did not play professionally piano, but she could play. I mean, everybody in the family could play an instrument.
1: Right.
2: But not professionally. I'm the only professional musician. My mother was a doctor. And I don't know, did I hear her play or did I just discover piano? I saw things that interested me. And I simply, as far as I know, from my parents, started to... you know, first with the notes and then try to imitate whatever I could hear on radio and TV. And that's, you know, within a half year I would already play all these little melodies I could hear on the simple things on the radio TV. When I was three, I started composing because I wanted to express myself in a music way. I always felt that that can describe better than words.

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Jay McShann live in Tokyo in 1990, preceded by Amina Figueroa and her album Blue Whisper. 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

Michael Pedersen at the soprano this time from December of 2016, and Johnny Valentino's composition by itself, Johnny on the guitar, Michael on the tenor and the soprano saxophones. Preceding that, the one that comes from Spin Cycle, Nevermind, composed by Tom Christensen, the tenor and soprano player in Spin Cycle. Nevermind from the album Spin Cycle, Pete McCann, Phil Palumbi, and Scott Newman, all in the band. Hey, let's go out west. Let's get wild. Sonny Rollins, Way Out West, from March the 7th, 1957. Ray Brown, Shelly Mann, and Come.

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I'm Mason Reed. Tensions between the U.S. and Iran are escalating as both nations resumed military strikes amid a fragile ceasefire. President Trump announced the ceasefire is over while the U.S. hit 90 targets in Iran, including bridges, over two nights. Iran retaliated with strikes on Jordan. This comes after a ceasefire agreement established in June has faced numerous interruptions. The ongoing conflict has now shifted to a more intense phase, raising concerns of further violence. In World Cup action, France defeated Morocco 2-0 in the quarterfinals. Kylian Mbappe scored his 20th career goal and provided an assist after missing a penalty. Ousmane Dembélé also found the net, clinching the victory. Despite a late injury scare for Mbappe, he celebrated with his teammates. France will next face either Spain or Belgium in the semifinals. This win keeps them on track for a historic third consecutive final appearance. The new stream, powered by Seaboard Networks, delivering smarter radio,

students and staff of Kutztown University Radio. I'm Mike Reggs. 2,098 students have been named to the Spring 2026 Dean's List at Kutztown University. To be eligible for the Dean's List, an undergraduate student must be registered for at least 12 credits and have a minimum grade point average of 3.60. Students who have requested privacy under FERPA were not listed. You can see the full 2026 Dean's List by going to our Kutztown University Radio Facebook page and scrolling back to a post we made on June 10th. Congratulations to the students on the Spring 2026 Dean's List. In other campus news, the Kutztown University Council of Trustees has approved its new slate of officers, highlighting the council's June 2026 board meeting. Kevin Hardin Jr., Esquire of the class of '07, was elected chair, while